We've got songs that can be put on replay. 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

0: That was Good Day by IU here on Straight from the Soul FM 89. I'm your host, Haley, joined again by my delightful co-host,
1: Olivia,
0: and our spectacular guest,
2: Alyssa.
0: And kind of continuing the visual concept talk, I mean, thinking about how this second gen era was 20 years ago now.
1: Mm-hmm.
0: I mean, to be fair, it ended less than 20 years ago.
1: But the start.
0: It started 20 years ago. So it is very much different than the type of aesthetics we see now, I will say.
1: Yeah, I know we're all so young, but when people used to talk about certain years and compare it to like our age or other stuff, I used to not know what they meant until I like would hear somebody talk about a certain year and I'm like, in my head, that wasn't that long ago.
2: Yeah.
1: And then you put it into something like that where you say the word 20 or something along those lines. And I'm like, whoa. Right. That like was a long time ago.
0: Yeah. Like, that's the thing. And I don't know if it's just because of maybe when we got into K-pop, where we're like, yeah, you know, that was like yesterday.
1: Mm-hmm. Mm-hmm.
0: And then we just like haven't emotionally moved on.
2: Like, right. No, I feel like, especially in the music industry, everything moves in, like so quickly.
1: Mm-hmm. Right.
2: So like, I feel like 20 years is like a long time, especially in the music industry.
0: Right. 20 years feels like honestly 40.
2: Yeah.
0: Because you go through so many phases, and especially now with how big or how quickly trends cycle through social media, like we don't have that standard trend cycle we used to have. And I see a lot of people like analyzing this by a fashion standpoint about, and that's why we have so many micro trends. And but it's the same thing for music right now too.
1: And then you hear things that you haven't really moved on from, getting called throwbacks and stuff.
0: Right.
2: And it's like, whoa,
1: hold on.
2: There has to be like a timeline, like specific timeline for you to call it a throwback.
0: Mm-hmm.
2: Everybody's just like moving in like so quickly.
1: I think they say technically 10 years is vintage, and I don't like that.
0: Isn't it 20?
1: I have no idea.
2: I would rather it be 20 than 10 years, because 10 years still feels like not enough.
1: And
2: then
1: I think antique is 100, but I mean, we're nowhere near close
2: to
1: that in
2: the
1: K-pop world.
0: I'm looking it up right now.
2: Yeah.
1: But no, I feel like the current trend now is to kind of look almost clean. And I'm a big hater of that.
2: Like the clean aesthetic.
1: I used to be somebody like every day I'd have to put on my full face of makeup to go to the grocery store, or even like all this jewelry and stuff. And I think that's what like you should do, especially if you're an icon and you're famous. I want to see everything going on. Like, I love the big makeup. I love the heels. I love everything.
0: Right.
2: I miss like the glam more behind everything, because I feel like now they're trying to be like relatable, but and they're trying to be like,
1: you're not relatable, you're a millionaire.
2: Right. But they like do the fashion that is like, oh, like, you know, stuff that you would wear just to like go out with your friends and stuff like that. Like casual, trying to like not hard at all.
1: And when you have the skill set and the talent and you're delivering, it doesn't matter what you look like. I don't care. But it's still kind of a part of the appeal.
2: Yeah,
0: I think it also helps define an era too, though. So it's, I will say, because we talked about this earlier, Alyssa, about how back in second gen and even in third gen, stage outfits specifically were, you know, super flashy. They had every single possible accessory on they could like ever have.
2: Like, they would fully lean in on the aesthetic of whatever the music video or like the era was.
0: And I feel like we're starting to lean back into that now.
2: Yeah.
0: But for a while there, it was very, you know, casual clothes, very athleisure.
1: Right. Yeah.
0: Or I will never forget the t-shirt and skinny jeans epidemic.
2: Oh,
0: that, like,
2: right.
0: Was in K-pop.
2: That was terrible. It was the skinny jeans or the skinny like leather pants. One
0: yes,
2: of the, two.
0: The skinny pleather pants or the skinny jeans with like a French tucked button-up shirt.
2: We can move past that, actually. We can leave that, you know, way back when. We don't need to bring that back.
0: Right.
1: But, you know, don't say you never once tried a look like that.
2: Yeah,
0: exactly.
1: We're all guilty.
0: But I think that's where
1: I am.
0: Ditto.
2: Admission.
0: I feel like that's where the turn back into this, like, maximalist aesthetic is really kind of latching on with people. I know one of the members of NCT Wish, his entire backpack is like, I don't think there is an inch of backpack without a keychain on it.
2: Yeah.
1: And I love that.
2: Yeah, and I love that you can like hear him from a distance. Right. Probably.
0: He is one of those people you will hear him before you see him.
2: Yeah. But yeah, I need like that maximalism. Like, I need you to put effort in for me to be able to tell that you're putting effort, because that's kind of part of the like appeal, I think.
1: And I like when you can tell that they're themselves. Or on the flip side, I also like when you can tell that they have a stylist, because it's like you're just very put together and you look a certain way, and I just like it.
0: I think for me too, I really like when they have a very noticeable like stage style presence versus how they actually. You know, like style, dress,
2: yeah,
0: or like be styled.
1: It's almost your persona.
0: And I know this happens actually, I think, for like a lot of girl groups, because they do have, you know, sometimes really like girly and cutesy concepts, and maybe when not shooting, like filming anything, like the members are just wearing casual like jeans or skirts, where they're wearing like these big poofy dresses. Right.
2: They're not wearing their stilettos 24/7.
0: Right.
1: I don't know why not.
2: Yeah. Actually, after hours of dancing in stilettos, I promise you, I'm, like, leaving that down.
0: But, I don't know. That's also part of the charm. I know I've seen a lot of people talking about the heavy eyeliner that every single idol used to wear. Like, boy groups and girl groups alike, everybody had that absolutely, like blended out smoky eye. The thick eyeliner.
2: And honestly, it looks great on stage. So.
0: It does.
1: It is stage makeup. It's not like everyday makeup, but it was turned into everyday makeup.
0: Right.
1: I know for me, like when I would look at people like that at the time, being young and getting into makeup before I wore makeup, I used to think in my head, I'm going to have to know how to have a full beat on every single day. Because that was just what I was witnessing.
0: Right.
1: That's just what people looked like.
0: Everyone would just be like, oh, like, yeah, I get up at 4 a.m. to do, like, an hour and a half worth of makeup.
1: Right.
2: Melon.
0: But, like, it also makes me think of 21, because they had these really big statement eye looks.
2: And honestly, like, I think of the crazy hairstyles, too, that they were, like, on second gen. They would have, like, crazy hair colors, crazy, like, hairstyles that you would never see, like, walking down the street. You would never have that.
0: It is, like, think of the queen from Bridgerton, but, like, times 12.
1: I once heard a conspiracy that the reason we don't see the big hair anymore and we don't see all the makeup anymore is because people either don't know how to do it or don't want to put in the time for it. And I almost wonder if that's true.
0: I think it honestly could be, because I feel like they run on a lot tighter of schedules now because there's so many more things to do than there used to be. I feel like promotional wise.
2: Yeah, so you kind of have to cut time wherever you can, and that probably is hair and makeup.
0: Yeah, which they still come out with some really fun hairstyles every now and again. But yeah, I feel like we don't get like the big beehive or like the six braids like wrapped around each other.
2: Crazy.
1: No, it's all sleek. But I guess there's nothing wrong with that.
0: No, definitely not. But yeah, it's very interesting to see. But I don't know.
2: Bring back blowouts, though.
0: Right. The big poofy hair. Like, where's the volume?
2: I need volume while you're dancing, please.
0: I know a lot of people talk about hairography.
2: Yeah, and that helps.
0: That is still very much prevalent.
1: I agree.
0: But if you have a favorite, like, visual concept, whether it is in second gen or later, go ahead, let us know, 630-637-8989. But for now, we'll get back into the music. Here is Nobody by The Wonder Girls.

0: Want to get into K-pop and don't know where to start?
1: I'll take that as a yes.
0: That's what we're here for. 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

0: That was Loner by Sea and Blue here on Straight from the Soul, FM 89. I'm your host, Haley, joined by my terrific co-host.
1: I hope that was not sarcastic. Yeah.
0: Sorry, I was Olivia. I spoke too long in concession.
2: Right.
1: Terrific.
0: No, my absolutely wonderful, terrific co-host.
1: Olivia.
0: And our very amazing, astounding guest.
2: Alyssa, you're doubting yourself every time you speak. You're like,
0: I'm like, what adjective can I come up with this time?
1: When you're speaking, people can't see your facial expression, so they don't know.
0: Right. But as we're talking about second gen, I feel like it is only right for us to talk about some of our favorites throughout the era or the time period, as well as some of just like the biggest hits that have come out of it.
1: Right, because I definitely think we spent a while talking about the look and stuff, but I guess the sound was more important.
2: Yeah.
0: And there was a lot to talk about between how just everything there was between like sound and visuals, but the songs themselves, there was a lot of big hits. I know immediately, like, everyone always talks about Hot Summer, FNX.
2: Yeah.
1: Yeah.
0: Literally anything by SHINee ever.
2: Yeah, because, again, it has aged so well, and it's so great. They still perform it. Exactly. So.
1: I like 2 p.m.
0: Yes.
1: Like, My House is a song that I really like.
2: So good.
0: I love 2 p.m.
2: So many covers, too. That's what you know a good, like, it's a good song when they've done, like, 1,000 covers of it.
0: Mm-hmm.
1: Right.
0: That makes me think of Merodic by TVXQ.
2: Yeah, or like We Just Play Troublemaker.
0: Yes.
2: There's so many covers of that as well.
0: I think a group recently covered it too.
2: Yeah.
0: Or maybe I'm crazy and it was...
2: It's like the go-to.
0: It was, I'm thinking of Zhang Hao and Uki.
2: Yeah.
0: At one of the year-end festivals.
2: They You're right. Yeah.
1: It used to drive me crazy when artists would cover songs and like newer people into the scene or whatever wouldn't know it was a cover and would think it was an original. But now it actually makes me just appreciate it more because this song that they created and the sound is still holds up today and people still appreciate it. So it doesn't really matter.
2: Yeah,
0: exactly. I think of Fiction by Beast. There was a girl group cover of it. Featuring like Ice of Stacy, Ryujin of ITZY, and some other.
2: I feel like it's just paying homage. Like what is it called?
0: Homage.
2: Yeah, that. Yeah. My bad.
1: It's late. It's
2: 7:30. Yeah, it's late. It's 7:30.
0: It's late at 7:30.
2: Yeah.
0: But yeah, I don't know. Like, even G. So many people cover G or Into the New World.
2: Mm-hmm.
0: I recently saw a video, I can't remember, one of my friends had sent it to me, and it was this big girl group collaboration from like 2022 or 23.
2: Oh, yeah.
0: And it was a Girls' Generation song.
2: Mm-hmm.
0: And everyone is just like closest we've ever been to world peace.
2: No, actually. Like Into the New World will do that to you, actually.
0: Right. Oh my gosh. But no. Sometimes I listen to that and I'm like, what if I just started crying right now?
2: I was gonna say, I love like FX. And I love the fact that SM girl groups always do that one cover. It's like a song of them. And every like girl group that has come out after them has done that cover of their song.
0: I know what you're talking about.
2: Yeah,
0: and I cannot think of the song.
2: I just kind of love that because it's like, again, it's just like, okay, let's bring it back, a little throwback. And every single girl group has done it. So I just love to see how like it develops with each generation.
0: Right. Like, it's so cool to see, especially because it is one company.
2: Mm-hmm.
0: And just the different years of their groups, because they debut groups at different times and sometimes, right near each other, and then other times it's, like, 7 years before you get another girl group.
2: Yeah.
1: Right.
0: Because there is quite a bit of time between Red Velvet and aespa.
2: Yeah.
0: But then there was, like, no time between aespa and Hearts to Hearts, I feel like.
2: Right, but then that's still considered like
0: a new group
2: like gen, I guess, because they're like fifth gen, right?
0: And I guess realistically there was 4-5 years 5 years between aespa and Hearts to Hearts, but it just felt like it was so much less time.
2: Yeah, but like also they're so young, so it's kind of like crazy to see, I guess, like the different concept and like vibe that they're going for as well.
0: Like, it works.
2: Yeah. And then they all own that song, and it's kind of cool to see like their own version.
0: I think it's interesting. Whenever I think about some of my favorite like points or like songs in K-pop. Mm-hmm. You know what? Subin was really onto something when he talks about Kara, because I love Kara. But I also think about one of my favorites by them is their song Pretty Girl. And it was just so bright and it sounds. I think that's always the thing is when I like a second gen song, it's a song that sounds like it came out of like 2008. Right.
2: Like, I don't know. I do love when they do covers too, because I feel like I have found a couple of songs like that through like listening to somebody else cover it.
0: Right. Like, I know Aespa's Dreams Come True was a remake, or NCT Dream's Candy.
2: Oh, yeah, Candy.
0: Was and also a remake of HOT, which was a first gen group.
2: Right. So it's kind of cool to just like, again, kind of put people on new stuff or like old stuff, I guess.
0: But I love seeing. Going back to like second covers of second gen groups, I know like everybody covers Replay by SHINee.
2: Yeah.
0: I particularly love TXT's cover.
2: Makes sense.
0: Go figure. But it is really cool to see like the different sounds between groups and especially across companies as well, because they do all have very identifiable concepts or sounds.
2: Also, like, I think TVXQ and, like, Big Bang, we've seen so many boy groups just, like, do covers of them.
0: And Big Bang especially. Like, the people, once again, the people love Big Bang.
2: Yeah, the people do love Big Bang. And it's just, like, a cool way. Again, it's just, like, if everybody loves it, why not do a cover of it? Kind of puts people on.
0: And honestly, if the way that every idol in the industry reacted when Big Bang performed at the 2024 MAMA Awards, like... Yeah,
2: it's like it's the cultural shift. Like, it's crazy. They had like a hold on the people.
0: Like, no matter how much time passes, you know they'll be there.
2: Yeah,
0: the entire stadium will be filled with their like
2: with just fans
0: colleagues.
2: Of them. Yeah, it's just like undercover like Big Bang fans.
0: Right, that's actually how they recruit people into the industry. But I don't know. There's just so many different groups and. Yeah. Like, just songs that have come specifically out of second generation that have truly lasted kind of just this, like, test of time. And it's honestly beautiful to see. I love it.
1: Right.
0: Because, like, as we're saying, like, it's been 20-ish years. And so for something to have that much longevity in an industry that is so cutthroat and fast-paced, like, you know that's a staple.
2: It's, like, worth saying something. Also, like, again, it's not even, like, the fact that the songs are, like, catchy, but they're just, like, actually, like, such a staple of, like, what K-pop is, even now, I think.
0: Right. I feel like so many people still, like, to this day, when they think of K-pop, like, they think of these types of concepts and sounds and these big-name groups. I mean, how many people... outside of K-pop honestly do know Girls' Gen or SHINee or Wonder Girls.
2: Yeah, and sometimes they know their songs and not even like them because that's how big the song is.
0: Like, we were talking earlier about how Wonder Girls was in the Penguins of Madagascar movie.
2: Yeah, which is random, but hey, I love that.
0: Like, you know what?
2: Sure. That's how big they are, actually. So
0: but yeah, I don't know, it's just so cool and unique to think about. But there's just a million things you could do, or, but I don't know. It all comes back to them.
2: it really does. Because, again, when they talk about inspiration and stuff, most of the time it's always like, oh, I'm really inspired by this song or this artist. And it's almost always second gen.
0: Yeah.
2: So it's like, they still have impact. They're still holding up to this day.
0: Right. Still relevant, guys. They still got it.
2: Yeah, they still got it. Unk still got it.
0: Well, that's like, I actually, as we've been doing the show tonight, had a friend text me about a second gen group who just recently came back with a new member, which is the girl group Secret. Didn't know that was happening.
1: Right.
2: Yeah, me neither.
0: So it's like they keep popping back though.
2: Yeah.
0: And I mean, SHINee, like we said, they're still going 18 years strong. Girls' Gen, all the members are still doing something.
2: And I feel like if they were to come back together, just be like,
0: oh, the people would eat it up. We were Like, when they did Forever One, everybody was obsessed.
2: Yeah, everybody was sat there waiting, so included. So
0: they said, we're doing a special album, and everyone said, thank you.
2: No complaints.
0: Like, IU, even, she's still going very strong in her career, and she's been, you know, at this since she was 15.
2: Yeah, and somehow Super Junior is still going on.
0: Yeah.
2: Which
0: yeah.
2: is, are they second gen? They are, right? Yeah, crazy that they're still going on.
0: Right, Big Bang. I think it's one of those things that it's like you're thinking of like who is still going or like who has kind of faded off. But there are actually a lot of groups where, you know, we could sit here and name so many that are still going. But I don't know, some of them have just faded into the background and decided to go elsewhere with their lives.
2: It's also about adaptability, I think, for the new eras and stuff. And that's quite hard to do.
0: And I think part of it, too, is just, like, what companies you're under. And it's, like, do you even have the funding to keep going?
1: That's true.
0: But I don't know. Super cool to think about. But that'll wrap us up for our second gen night here. There still will be another 15 or so minutes of music, so stay tuned for that. But big thank you for tuning in, as always. Thank you, Olivia, for always being here with me every week.
1: Of course. And highlight of my summer.
0: Yay. And thank you, Alyssa, for being a guest once again. Love having you on.
2: And lovely being here.
0: I'm so glad to hear that.
2: Yeah.
0: But as always, thank you for listening. If you enjoyed what we were doing tonight and want to keep up with us in the future, or stay tuned for what next week's theme will be, you can go ahead and follow us on Instagram at SFTS891 or the general station account WONC891. But hope you had fun listening to second gen K-pop. Like I said, stay tuned. There's still a few more songs to get through here tonight. And if you have any favorites you want to send our way, go ahead, text in 630-637-8989. But for now, here is one of my favorite go-to second gen songs, Heartbeat by 2PM.
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0: time to catch up on what you missed last week in music. It's What's Fresh on WONC Naperville, Chicago.
1: Welcome into What's Fresh. This is your host, Olivia, joined by my two lovely co-hosts,
2: Jesse
3: and Haley. And I see my adjectives are catching on.
1: Yes. Each episode, Haley always talks about how much, you know, she adores me and then our other co-hosts. And I'm like, you know what? Maybe I should start doing that.
3: Why, thank you.
2: Fair enough.
1: Gotta appreciate them while they're still here.
2: Put them out to pasture in just a few months.
1: Oh my gosh.
2: Their expiration date's coming.
1: Don't say it like that. Anyway. Anyways is correct.
2: Yeah, that's the right response there.
1: I feel like last week we were really blessed with the new music releases, and I started off by saying how Friday felt like Christmas morning, and this week
2: it felt like the day after.
1: Right. And it's like, I don't know, we were talking about how when there are slow weeks, unfortunately, it feels like there's slow weeks for all of us.
2: Literally.
1: And that is quite unfortunate, but I personally had some things I was really looking forward to this week.
3: No, right. We just didn't have it in quantity amount, but there were some releases I enjoyed.
2: Yeah, no, I fully agree. I think there was definitely some releases that I wasn't expecting that I was excited to get into.
1: Mm-hmm.
2: Very few that I knew about that I was like, yes, gotta listen to this like immediately. I think that's more or less going to be next week within regards to bigger releases.
1: That's fair.
2: I think it's going to be next week. But I think there's still some solid stuff to pick through for this week.
1: Right. And I think we, you know, as much as we had to dig for things, I think we ended up with a really solid playlist here tonight. So
2: I agree.
1: Well, let's get into this first track.
2: Yeah. So it's Kenny Hoopla. Pretty big fan of his. Mm-hmm. I think out of all of that era of, you know, guys and gals that were sponsored by Travis Barker,
1: mm-hmm.
2: And, you know, kind of got bigger through that, I think Kenny's one of the better acts to kind of get that nudge.
1: Yeah. He's definitely one of the ones that I hear about the most.
2: Yes. That too. And this track of his, right now, just a new single. Don't have any word on a new album at this moment.
1: Mm-hmm.
2: Very dancey.
1: Ooh, okay.
2: Very, like, dancey. I don't want to say electronic, but kind of falls within that range ever so slightly. But it still kind of keeps that, like, little pop punk area that Kenny has, like, adapted over the years.
1: Okay.
2: So it's a fun song to kick things off, get some energy going, and you know.
1: And boy, do we need the energy.
2: Yeah, boy,
1: it's
2: do
1: been
2: we
1: a
2: need
1: long
2: it.
1: Day.
2: But also a good summer song too, I think.
1: Well, perfect.
3: I feel like you've hyped this song up pretty well. So here's Kenny Hoopla's new track, New America.

0: Drowning by Prompts here on What's Fresh. This is your host, Olivia, joined by Jesse and Haley. And this track is off Prompts' new album, Parasite Dream, which I really liked. And it's actually my first exposure to the group, even though they've been around for a while.
1: Mm-hmm.
2: Yeah, this was definitely my first exposure to them, but they definitely sound like a band I would catch myself listening to every so often.
0: Right.
2: Just that like very heavy sound from like, almost like the Bring Me the Horizon age of metal.
0: Yeah, not like metalcore, but like kind of around that sort of.
2: Around the late stages of it.
0: Right, right.
2: Yeah.
0: This album's only 7 songs, but each song's around like 3 to 5 minutes. Most of the tracks are about 5 minutes, so it's like, you know what, fair enough. It is a pretty short album, but I liked it, so it doesn't matter.
1: It was pretty solid.
2: Yeah,
0: I was a little hesitant discovering. We've been very open about our struggles with being faced with AI artists, and I'm looking at this band, and all of their album covers are like generic images or things, and I'm like, and then I saw that they're real people, and I'm like, okay, we're fine.
2: Yeah, for sure. No, it's definitely something to kind of keep a lookout for, but I mean, luckily, we've been pretty lucky of just avoiding that nonsense, and
1: knock
2: just
1: on
2: finding
1: wood. Don't curse us,
2: and just finding overall great artists. And I definitely, it seems like they kind of go for, if I'm remembering the cover correctly, they kind of go for like almost like a techno-y kind of vibe with their images.
0: Right, yeah.
2: So I could see how that, like, you see that and it's like, oh, is that AI?
0: Well, they're actually on tour right now in Japan, so if anyone's in the area, go check it out. I wonder if they, I don't know if they just tour there because I know they're Japanese-based, or if they just, like, are touring all over. Maybe it's easier.
2: Who knows?
1: Anything's possible, but it'd be cool to see maybe a bigger tour in the future, too.
2: Mm-hmm. Yeah, definitely.
0: But Haley, what about this next new single?
1: I'm so glad you asked. I was so excited about this release.
0: Really?
1: Yes. So, Stacey
2: is...
0: Haley's had a little bit of sarcasm today, so I'm not...
2: Dude, I know. You're telling me.
0: I'm not
1: my bad guys.
2: You're telling me.
1: So sorry. I genuinely was so excited for this release. Stacey is my favorite girl group. I love them so much. And this song, they are coming off, I think it's been almost a year since their last EP.
0: Uh-huh.
1: And I think this new EP was no letdown by any means. And the title track, To Love, is as, you know, playful and bright as Stacey is always. I love a good Stacey summer, as fans call it. So, but that's the thing, is I think this song was very on brand for Stacey, very true to a lot of their sound. And overall, I think it's just that really fun, refreshing type of girl group music that you need to, you know, make your summer a little bit brighter.
0: Right, like something a little bit hopeful.
1: Right.
2: Yeah.
1: Something fun, but yes. Literally delighted by this single. The whole thing was great, but this track especially stuck out to me as the title, so super fun. Let's get into it. Here is To Love by Stacey.

0: Can't Change Yesterday by Sledgeworth here on What's Fresh, new single off of their album that just released, Second Time Around.
1: Yeah, first album in over 30 years for the band.
2: Wow.
0: I knew they were around, they're pretty old, but I just figured they were one of those bands that was just still releasing
1: stuff. So they started kind of teasing singles a couple years ago. They were kind of releasing some new singles just to release them. And it was kind of known within the Chicago punk community that they were gearing towards a new album. As, again, they hadn't put one out since Losers of the Year back in the 90s, which is one of my favorite punk albums of all time. And then, obviously, we had the announcement and all that a few weeks ago. But this is a really solid album. It continues a lot of the great things that made Losers of the Year so awesome and just kind of brings it into a new age, if that makes sense.
0: Yeah. I get what you're saying. I'll have to check this out because I do really like that sound. And then sometimes I get too caught in my head about, is it not the same or whatever, but it doesn't really matter.
1: Yeah. No, it's solid stuff, and I think the guys knocked it out of the park with this kind of being like a comeback album for them. In a way, I guess.
2: Yeah, I mean, just this track was really solid. I liked it a lot, actually. So
1: yeah. Awesome.
2: I was going to say, I feel like that opens the door for, like, people who maybe aren't, like you said, it's been 30 years.
1: 30 plus, I think.
2: So people who, you know, maybe not have ventured that far and, like, aren't that familiar with them to, you know, kind of have that way to get back or get into them and explore, like, that older music.
1: Yeah. No, I fully agree.
0: No, I get that because for me, I always have to realize people are not like me because when I got into punk music, a lot of the first bands I listened to were 80s bands because that was what was kind of thrown in my face first. And then I think about it and there's so many kids nowadays that are only familiar with new stuff. I mean, understandably so with social media and like releases and things.
1: Yeah, no, totally.
0: So it'll be cool for them to kind of be able to see these people who are so respected and have been doing it for a long time still kind of throwing their music out there, and then maybe they'll get a little more exposed to the older stuff.
2: Right.
1: Yeah.
0: But speaking of new stuff, we also have another new album that released this past week by Take the Name, their album Limerence. And I checked this out and I liked it. I thought it was pretty good. A little bit heavier, so I thought that was cool too.
1: I mean, sometimes you just come across those releases where you can't, you don't always have a lot to like fully say about it. It's just like it's good stuff, and I mean, when you have a week like this, especially for us here at What's Fresh, where you know there's stuff there, it's just like how much stuff is there truly? Sometimes just it's a good song. Yeah. It's all it needs to be.
0: And I can always appreciate a new metal album. I will say with this release, I didn't listen to any of the previous singles before checking out the album, so I kind of liked. You like knowing what to expect, but I also liked kind of having that blind reaction going into it.
1: No, I agree. I think having a blind reaction to an album can sometimes lead to loving it even more.
2: Right, because then you don't get your expectations kind of hooked on what one song may sound like.
0: Or sometimes you're anticipating that familiar single and you're trying to get through the other songs to get to that single. So I like being able to avoid that.
1: Agreed.
0: But with that being said, off of their new album, here is Hurt You by Take the Name.

0: Let's see. There's the Fresh Prince. Fresh meat.
1: Get some cold cuts. Get some cold cuts.
0: Fresh air. Fresh start. Yep, none are as fresh as this one. It's What's Fresh on FM 89.

0: After All by Grant Perez here on What's Fresh. New album. No, just a new single. Maybe a new album.
1: Who knows? There's always
2: probably
1: potential.
2: Soon. He's dropped quite a few singles now. So
0: okay, so it's

0: probably just hasn't anticipated the name or the or announced the official release yet.
1: Oh, hold on. Give me 1 second.
2: Ooh.
0: We'll find out.
1: EP in 52 days. August 13th.
2: Awesome.
1: It's called Goose.
0: I like that.
2: Hell yeah, dude. Love that for them.
1: However, he has released 3 out of 5 tracks already.
2: Oh.
0: I had actually the same issue. I think it was with the release either on here or something I discovered this week where it was new EP. And the only single that wasn't released prior was the title track of the EP. All of it was already pre-released. And I'm like, where is the element of surprise?
2: Yeah, that's... I think this is something like we've continuously kind of come back to here on What's Fresh. The conversation of how many pre-releases are too many.
0: Mm-hmm.
2: Especially for these like short little EPs like this, where it's like you have 5 songs in totality and you release 3 of them. Like, where, like you said, Olivia, where is that element of surprise?
0: Right.
1: But I will say I've liked most of the singles that have released so far. So I'm interested to see what these last 2 sound like. But I hope that they just wait and drop them at the same time.
2: No, that's
1: valid. This point, because it's like, eh. But I mean, it's still something to look forward to in a grander scheme release. So maybe that'll shape up into like a deluxe album or like a full album or deluxe or something in the near future.
0: Yeah, I think I'm just somebody who, when there's pre-release singles, it's hard for me to hear it as the entire project rather than just a playlist of singles. But I'm hoping there'll be some kind of flow to this.
2: Yeah, very true.
0: I heard there is a new Swim Deep album.
2: Yes. So this is a band I kind of just randomly came across while searching. They're a band I saw being put into multiple different playlists. And so I'm like, okay, if they're getting this much traction across multiple different playlists, there's got to be something here.
0: Right.
2: So I ended up digging into it, listened to this album, Hum. I didn't like listen to it. I glanced through it.
0: Uh-huh.
2: And everything sounded pretty solid. Nice. This is a band who they started working on this album after, I believe, a tour in Thailand, I think they said. They started writing this album. And then eventually, obviously, we got this album, and I think it's pretty cool. It's nothing too crazy, but it's a solid release overall.
0: Well, I love the band Hum, so clearly it's a good name. Well, and we'll see if we agree. So off of their new album, here's Such a Fool by Swim Deep.

0: Death, Destruction, Mayhem by Ceremony here on What's Fresh, the second release single off of their upcoming album, Tell Me Your Dream, out August 7th. And I really like what I'm hearing. Ceremony is just one of those bands that I really like.
1: Mm-hmm.
0: And they have a lot of range. I know their 2019 album, In the Spirit World Now, was almost like more post-punky and like almost synthy, like kind of alternative upbeat. But then what most people know them for, their Rohnert Park LP from 2010. That LP, in the best way possible, is one of the most miserable things I've ever listened to.
1: Yeah.
0: Just.
1: No, I love describing things like that. Like,
0: that is an album you should put on. Like, this is why I feel like I was so, you know, unhappy at a certain age in my life, because I just listened to music like that. It was so depressing. Like, right. There was no reason.
1: No, but I love recommending like an album or a show to a friend and being like, this will ruin your day. This will ruin your year, actually. Please listen to it.
2: That's me, so funny.
0: And just turning it on immediately at like 5 a.m. when I woke up for school each morning.
1: Not even giving the day a chance, but you know, it's still a banger.
2: That's like the other week during the morning, I texted Haley, oh, you should tune in right now.
1: Oh,
2: and it's
1: my
2: Boy
1: gosh.
2: Genius at 7:30 in the morning.
1: And I literally immediately texted him. I was like, bro, you didn't even let me give the day a chance. I just woke up.
0: I can't even listen to her music. I had my brother ask me one time. He's like, who even is this Phoebe Bridgers? And I'm like, oh.
2: You're not ready.
0: You haven't.
1: If
0: been
1: you're asking that question, you're not ready to know.
2: Dude, I hope we get new music from her shortly.
1: I would assume with the tour coming up.
2: I would assume too.
0: Maybe she'll announce something cool at that one show she's doing without the phones. Except we won't
2: know. Oh, the MSG
0: show.
2: Well, I'm sure there's still going to be tabloids there and journalists backstage,
0: and people
2: all that
0: will
2: whatnot.
0: Talk about it after.
2: Yeah,
0: so.
2: And you know, hopefully they don't forget. After the show.
0: I think it will be pretty hard to.
2: Yeah, literally.
0: Mm-hmm. But Haley, let's talk about this new single.
1: Yeah, so this is one I was actually really surprised to see as a collab. But once you kind of sit there and think about it and you hear the song, it makes so much sense. And it is by Elmine and Fujikaze, which is very... I want to say strange or like out of left field duo, but I feel like with the route that Fujikaze has been kind of going with his recent albums, where he is stepping more into that like R&B style, to, you know, work with Elmine makes so much sense. But I was seeing too on like their Instagrams, they were just talking about how this has been something they wanted to do for like a while. And I kind of wonder if it was influenced too by the fact that Elmine will be performing at Summer Sonic, which is a Japanese music festival.
2: Hmm.
1: But I don't know. It's a very calming, relaxing track, and a lot of people seem to, you know, really feel the same way from what I was seeing about the reactions to it. So, very chill vibe.
0: All right. Well, let's get into it. By Elmine, here is Comets in Gold.

0: Illusion by Dear Youth here on What's Fresh, a new single by the group.
1: Yeah, a new single from them that also features As December Falls on top of that. We do have a blurb for this one, our first blurb in 2 weeks.
0: I miss them.
2: Yeah, it's been a while.
1: It's been a minute. She's been busy.
0: That's so a good thing.
2: Yeah,
1: she's been busy with school, so she hasn't been able to really send them in. But in the past, I love the track. I love the track titled Juice. Dear Youth did with Oliver Baxter of Broadside. I'll be honest, when I first heard Illusion, I was intrigued and kind of like, about it. But as I kept listening, it grew on me. The fast beat and catchy chorus is something I love, as well as the way Jared and Bethany's vocals blend together. The song is just as addictive as the hypothetical person they're singing about in this song. As the song does is seemingly about hoping love that the person feels for someone isn't just one-sided.
0: Mm-hmm. Yeah, I could kind of tell by that. But I like how she always looks at what the songs actually mean. Because for me, I just kind of hear something and I'm like, oh, this is a vibe.
2: Right. Like sometimes I make up scenarios in my head and then sometimes I'm like, okay, what is this actually about?
0: Yeah. Or I just don't pay attention to lyrics at all.
2: Right.
1: It depends. It depends for me. I know sometimes for What's Fresh, it's more or less like vibes. And then I'll maybe dive a little deeper like beforehand.
2: Mm-hmm.
1: But it really does depend.
2: Yeah.
0: What about this next Quicksand song? I actually listened to this track.
1: Well, I mean, Quicksand, we've been kind of hyping up this new album of theirs for like a minute since its announcement with its like dual singles.
2: Mm-hmm.
1: We've been really kind of hyping this one up and really gearing up for this one to come out. And I mean, they've just overall been putting out some solid tracks to kind of back this new album. And it's kind of cool because, again, I've gotten the chance to see the band live. And I was just kind of like, oh, this is like cool band. Didn't really like think too much of it. And now, I mean, like here we are talking about them gearing up for like a big new release. I don't know if this is the first album for them in a minute. I feel like we said it was.
0: Yeah, I believe so. I think they've just been periodically releasing these new tracks that it feels like they've been dropping.
2: Yeah.
1: I think that
2: does sound like it was the case.
1: So they had an EP in 2024. It was a split EP. Mm. But past that, this is their first album since 2021.
0: Okay.
1: So it has been a couple years for the band. And even then, this is only going to be their fifth album, which is really interesting to think about.
0: Because I feel like they've been around for so long.
1: I mean, they have.
0: Mm-hmm. Yeah.
1: They really have. They've been around since the early 90s.
0: Mm-hmm.
1: And they've only done 5 records now. That's like impressive, especially to have the reputation that the band does have.
0: Right.
1: So heard the song. It's just another cool single. It's maybe not my favorite single that they put out thus far, but it is a solid single nonetheless.
0: Yeah, I still liked it. Well, let's get into it off of their upcoming album, Bring On the Psychics. Here is Cool Guy by Quicksand.

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1: Welcome back into What's Fresh. This is your host, Olivia, with my co-hosts,
2: Jesse
3: and Haley.
1: And we just played Keep Believing by Oko, a new single.
2: Yeah, this is one that came across my timeline on Instagram. Uh-huh. And I was really impressed by it. I guess Oko, Chicago-based artist, been getting a lot of attention lately with some of his releases and some of his stuff he's been putting out.
1: And Go ahead. I was going to say, we were just talking about how great it is that there's so many local artists putting out stuff. Because I feel like when I was younger, like, Chicago was just like the city to be, like everything. Like everything was from there. And then that kind of started to die down a little bit.
2: It did. But like you said, I mean, this year alone, we're seeing a lot of releases from Chicago-based artists. I mean, you know, Sludgeworth right there. Oko right here. Sincere Engineers got their album next week. Vince Staples had his album the other week. I mean, it's so intriguing to see all these different Chicago releases. And them being of such quality, too, is also just nothing but the short of impressive. And I'm hoping this leads to a new single from Oko. I think he could easily top a good rap chart with this new, with like new stuff if he puts it out. But it's just a matter of kind of waiting with time on that. But I really loved what I heard, and I thought of some really solid stuff from him.
1: Yeah, same here.
3: I mean, I was vibing to it, so I don't know. I have to agree. I think I'm definitely going to be staying tuned for this one, but yeah. But now this next one was my request.
2: Yes, it was.
3: And I have not listened to this artist before. This was my first experience listening to her, but I really, really enjoyed it. She is actually a artist who is, like, I believe based in Los Angeles, but she works in kind of this blend of, like, Mandarin pop, R&B, and, like, hip-hop. So, a lot of different genres at play here, but it was just overall, like, this track was super fun, but I don't know. It was very interesting to have nothing to compare it to, but I definitely like the way that she blends genres here and throughout this entire album, but really interesting. So the song is Losers by Karen Cici. So if you've heard of her before, let us know how you feel about the album.
2: Yeah.
3: 630-637-8989. But I really enjoyed this, so let's get into it.
1: All right, let's do it.

0: let's see. There's the Fresh Prince. Fresh meat.
1: Get some cold cuts. Get some cold cuts.
0: Fresh air. Fresh start. Yep, none are as fresh as this one. It's What's Fresh on FM 89.

0: Rehearsed by Throne here on What's Fresh, a new single from the group. They released another single not too long ago,
1: yeah.
0: So I'm not sure if there's some new EP or album coming up sometime recently, or coming out sometime recently, but I heard this and I was like, it's been a while since, like, we play our hardcore.
1: Yeah, we play, like, the heavier stuff every so often.
0: We used to play a lot of stuff like this, and it's been a good while.
2: It has.
1: It's been a hot minute.
0: And it's late. We needed to wake up.
1: Yeah. I follow Throne on Instagram. I forgot how I started following them. I might have just come across them and followed them, one of those ordeals.
0: Yeah.
1: It seems like they're always up to something.
0: Like, I like that.
1: Consistently, they are up to something.
2: You know what? Yeah. Stay busy. Stay booked.
1: Yeah.
0: Earlier, we were kind of talking about that sort of quote-unquote, like, two-minute curse with songs, where they become too repetitive and whatnot, and low effort. But with hardcore, real hardcore's always been short because it's all they need to do. They're very heavy. They get the point across in about a minute and a half.
1: And they get out of there.
0: All I need.
1: They get in, they get out. That's all they do at hardcore shows. I respect the hell out of it.
0: And it's like, you know, I don't think I'd want it to be any longer.
1: Don't get me wrong. Yeah. There's some, like, post-hardcore bands that I like some of their longer songs. But when I'm listening to, like, some straight-up hardcore and I want to, like, throw fists and windmill, like, I want that sucker to be, like, 2 minutes max.
0: Right. I don't need to be angry for 4.5 minutes.
1: No, it's literally excessive. Dude.
2: You just get, like, worn out by that.
1: Yeah, exactly.
0: And if you're near people, you're at a show, you're like, please stop.
1: Please don't kill me. No, I saw a video recently of a guy doing that thing where, like, they jump and throw themselves into you. Did it to the wrong person, as the person they did it to was easily twice their size, and that person full sprinted at them and did the same exact thing.
2: Oh no.
0: That healed me as somebody who, like, I don't realize how small I am until I go to hardcore shows.
1: Oh, dude.
0: And I'm next to this person who is 7.5 feet tall, and it's like,
1: oh my God,
0: where did you come from? And how do you happen to be standing directly in front of me? Like, please get me away.
1: Dude, it's the worst, especially at hardcore shows, especially because sometimes those are the guys that are the roughest. And those are, like, the guys you want to stay away from. But how can you when they take up half the space?
0: Now that I'm older and wiser, I just kind of keep my distance and watch from afar.
1: So
0: I don't need to be involved anymore.
2: Sometimes the back of the room is the best place to be.
0: I lost my favorite earring at a show and I'm not over it. It's been a while.
1: Dude, I nearly lost shoes. Like, it's bad.
0: But we have a new album.
1: Yes. New album from Tierra Whack. We were kind of talking about this, I believe, last week.
0: We were.
1: She put out one last single in hype of this new record, Wax Paper. Another just really solid release from her. Some good rap tracks, some good mixing, some good beats. There was, like, a bit of a motif. I think it's the producer's little, like, call or tag that they use. It's used throughout multiple songs on this album. So that's why I'm, like, thinking it's maybe, like, a producer tag. I don't think it's in the song that we're going to play up next. But if you go and listen to the rest of the album, it is pretty prevalent. But I love the work she does on this record. Some really good stuff. Some really stuff that's a little bit more out there and is, I don't want to say, like, quirky, because quirky has such a bad connotation to it.
0: But I get what you're saying.
1: Yeah. And this is definitely one of those tracks where she tries to be a little bit more out there. And I think for me it works. I can understand for some people it may not, but for me it does. So, yeah.
0: Okay. All right. Well, let's get into it. Here's Siren by Tierra Whack.

0: Chagrin by Yaje here on What's Fresh off of her new EP, Exotic Exorcism, Part 2.
1: Ooh, Part 2?
0: Yes, Part 2. I'll have to check out Part 1.
2: Right?
1: Yeah. Very, very EDM.
2: Yes.
1: Something we don't do a lot here on What's Fresh.
2: No, which is kind of funny considering, like, I used to be a really big EDM fan when I was younger.
1: Okay. I never really was.
2: I was going to say, you look like you don't believe me.
0: I could see that.
1: I see it. It's just like, I'm so used to you now.
2: Yeah.
1: And you being the big K-pop fan that you are. I know that mm-hmm. you've been for a while. It's just like, I'm trying to like think of you like fully embracing like EDM culture.
0: There's a few of those like catchy, like pretty popular songs mm-hmm. that I'll admit, yeah. like, ooh, I like this, but I'm not really too into it myself. But yeah. sometimes I can appreciate when I hear something like this.
1: Yeah. Yeah. No, totally.
2: It was just very, this track specifically, it was very fun. And it just reminded me of like all the elements that I really liked about EDM. So I don't know. Yeah. I'm definitely, we'll probably check out the rest of the EP.
1: Are you going to go check out Part 1 too?
0: You might have to listen to Part 1 first.
1: Yeah.
2: In order to gotta Part 1 first and then.
0: In order to appreciate
1: chronological.
0: Part 2 fully. Don't make the rules, sorry.
2: That is now my obligation.
0: But what about this new Tyla single?
2: Yeah, so I actually really liked it. It is off an upcoming album, A-Pop, which is out in July. But it was very fun. I feel like a very Tyla sound, but it's got a very catchy chorus where she's literally just saying, like, is it love?
1: Yeah, I got a chance to hear this one a little bit beforehand for prep of the show, and it is very repetitive, but not in a bad way.
2: No, like, not in a you're going to get sick of it way, but I think
1: yeah.
2: in a way that it catches on just good enough.
1: Yeah, I agree. Tyla's one of those artists that, you know, I've always been aware of Tyla. Mm-hmm. It just never came across any of my feeds, any of my timelines. Just somehow yeah. have always avoided her. Huh. I don't know how.
2: Yeah. I feel like maybe it's just the music space I'm like listen to.
1: Yeah.
2: Because a lot of K-pop artists actually really do like Tyla and talk mm-hmm. about her a huh. lot. Or even Suwa of Idol covered Water on like when they were on tour in 2024.
1: Hmm. Yeah.
0: I remember so, that song was huge.
2: Right? It was really good, though. I really enjoy what she releases, so I was excited about this one.
1: Yeah.
0: All right, well, let's get into it. Here is It Love by Tyla.

0: Julian by Sonic Reducer here on What's Fresh off of
1: the new EP.
0: Living Room.
1: Yeah.
0: I kind of like that EP, or the name of the EP, I mean.
1: Yeah.
0: Right.
1: It's a fun name, and this is a band that, when I first heard them, it almost reminded me of Radio Free Alice.
0: Mm-hmm. Yeah.
1: I don't know if you two remember. Yeah.
0: Yeah.
1: They kind of reminded me of them, like, vocally.
0: Mm-hmm.
1: Sonically, not really. Radio Free Alice definitely leaning a bit more into, like, the heavier alternative. This kind of leaned into, like, maybe, like, alt indie, if that.
0: I would say that's actually a pretty solid description.
1: But still, I came across this and I was like, oh, this is, like, pretty cool. It was just a good track, and it's something that really got me into wanting to check out the rest of the EP, which is, you know, it's on my list of things to check out throughout my drive home tonight.
0: Yeah. Vocally, it's a little car seat headrest.
1: I could see that too. Yeah.
0: Just like the, I don't know if it's the accent or
1: the monotone.
0: Monotone. Mm-hmm.
1: I think it's the monotone.
0: Like, yeah, I kind of get that, but definitely not instrumental wise.
1: No.
0: Yeah,
1: No.
2: Sorry, I feel like it's important to mention. I just pulled up the cover of the EP and I like how it looks like they did this like four frame where it looks like they're smashing their faces against a copying machine.
1: It is,
2: and I just think
1: funny.
2: That's kind of funny.
1: It is very funny. I remember seeing the cover and I'm like, yeah, these guys look like they're fun.
2: I think it adds a little, like, it's very personable to the title too, though.
1: Yes, I agree with you on that
2: one.
0: There's something I love about bands where, like, they take photos together and I see them and they're just like four regular people,
2: right?
1: And it's guys,
0: just like ordinary people. Like, they're usually repping a cap of like their local sports team,
1: yeah,
0: mm-hmm. or a t-shirt and jeans. Like, they could walk. There are times where I genuinely wonder if I've come across or passed in a member of a band that I liked and had no idea because
1: yeah.
0: they just look like normal people.
1: No, right. Dude, that's so that is, yeah, I've definitely thought about that before. Like, wonder if I've ever met somebody.
0: For how many places I've been and I've come across, I'm sure that's happened.
1: Bound to. Yeah. But we have another new single. I believe this one is an Australian one. I could be wrong on that. I remember I pulled somebody from Australia for this past What's Fresh.
0: We can pretend.
1: We can pretend. But this is another one I kind of came across, and it was just overall a solid track. Nothing too crazy off of it. That's kind of how it's been really for me for this week, other than maybe like a few songs that I came across where I was like, yeah, this is like super sick. This is just good music. And that's, again, sometimes all you can like legitimately ask for.
0: Right.
1: They're all Australian?
2: They are indeed.
1: I know I got one more in here tonight later, and I know which one that one is. So
0: your memory
1: sick.
0: Serves you right.
1: So, yeah, let's get into it. This is a new single from the band Sunbleached. You have Slow Burn.

0: Pretty Boring by Soft Palms here on What's Fresh off of their new album, In Echo.
1: I will say that song was anything but
0: pretty boring.
1: Yeah.
0: I thought you were going to say it.
2: No,
0: was
2: I thought you were going to finish it. But
1: no, well, I thought it was
2: self-explanatory.
1: Yeah, I thought it was self-explanatory, but to be fair, it is a Monday night. Maybe not.
0: I really like her tone of voice.
1: Yes,
0: mm-hmm.
1: I agree.
0: It's very mellow, and I feel like right now is the perfect time of the day to play a track like that.
1: Yes,
0: kind of just to let it vibe. If it was in the middle of the day, I don't think it would hit as well as it hit now.
1: That's kind of the case with like some mellow stuff. Like I know for me, Saturday like evening when I went to go get food for myself, I was like, you know what I want to listen to? All 8 minutes of Bad Moons by American Football.
0: Yeah, I don't want to do that most days.
2: Yeah. Not because it's a bad song, just because I don't want to be miserable.
1: See, I wasn't miserable. I was just kind of like in that vibe of
0: you're
1: like...
0: You're enjoying the art.
2: Yeah.
1: Yeah. It was just like peaceful.
2: That's fair. I feel like sometimes like songs like that can just make you sit in kind of this like peaceful, hazy space. Like this song definitely would if it... just came on when you're just chilling out.
1: Fully agree.
0: But maybe the opposite of chilling out. Haley, there's an exciting release today.
2: Oh boy, I love my girl groups. Yes, so Hearts to Hearts released another EP called Lemon Tang. And it is so fun. I think it's... very upbeat, very right up there with their last single, which was Rude, which is actually on this album. So I'm so glad to see they included it. So it will be on a physical release. if you could not tell, like, highlight of my day.
1: Oh, yeah.
2: Other than the Stacey record that came out last week. But, yeah, this Hearts to Hearts album actually dropped this morning. And so I've gotten only a little bit of time to sit with it, but I like it a lot. I think it suits their sound very well. And it also showcases a different side of them, because we've seen more of this cutesy, like, bubblegummy side of them briefly with songs like Pretty Please and obviously Rude. But when they debuted, they had more of this, like, cool, effortless concept, which carried on into their Focus EP. So I think this is a really fun side of Hearts to Hearts. And this next one is probably, so far, other than Rude, my favorite song on the EP. Which is their B-side heart emoji. So
0: let's get into it.
1: Yeah.
0: Here's Heart Emoji by Hearts to Hearts.

0: Start of Summer by Charlotte OC here on What's Fresh, new single.
1: Yeah.
0: I liked it.
1: Kind of just came across this one, and I was like, you know, this is just a good pop song.
0: Mm-hmm. Yeah, I like it. It's really kind of upbeat and sort of happy.
1: Yeah, that's kind of what drew me into it, was this the overall sound and the fact of its upbeatness. And again, just I feel like when it comes to What's Fresh, like typically I don't always bring in like pop music. That's like mm-hmm. the one genre arguably I probably bring the least of for the show. So I was like, you know, let's bring this one in. I quite like it. I quite like what she accomplished with the song. So I was very excited to talk about this one.
0: I enjoyed it too. But even that being said, it wasn't like regular pop. It had a little flair. I don't know if it was R&B or something with the melody in the background.
1: I think it was almost gospel inspired.
0: I could see that.
1: I think it was almost like gospel inspired.
0: The vocals, this a little bit repetitive.
2: Yeah. Because it felt very hopeful. And I think it was very well titled.
1: Yes.
2: It's definitely a song that kind of, you know, feels like that. You know, nice summery day where, you know, your spirits are a little lifted. You feel hopeful. You feel better.
1: Agreed. I will say we're really close to the end of the night here. So do we want to do Freshest now, or how are we feeling?
0: I'd say let's do it.
1: I'm down. Ready. Is everybody ready? Haley?
2: If you guys go first, I can be ready.
1: Yeah. Would you like to go first, Olivia?
0: I can go first. So it's kind of been the theme the past couple weeks where I haven't been fully on my game, so
1: no ranking
0: in a particular order. But first I had Pretty Boring by Soft Palms. The song really grew on me. I remember hearing it last night or the day before and thinking, oh, whatever, and then I heard it again and it made me appreciate it more.
1: Yeah.
0: Cool Guy by Quicksand, Julian by Sonic Reducer. Really like this track. I feel like that kind of simple, almost alternative, I don't know exactly how to describe it, music. You don't hear it too much anymore, so I can always appreciate it. Mm-hmm. Drowning by Prompts. Definitely a band I want to get into more now that I've heard this new album and kind of skimmed through it. And then finally, Death Destructive Mayhem by Ceremony. I am really excited for their new album, and I thought this track was great, but I'm a little biased because I love Ceremony.
1: That's fair. No, don't worry. My list is full of some bias as well. On my list, New America featuring Albert Hammond Jr., Kenny Hoopla. I love this track. It gets me excited.
0: If I could pick six, I think that one would have been on there.
1: That's valid, dude. Love that one. I think Kenny's onto some good stuff here. Would love to see almost like a dance punk record from him. I think that would be pretty cool. Can't Change Yesterday, Sludgeworth. I love this band, and I love what they were able to accomplish with this track. Siren, Tierra Whack. I actually also did pick Drowning. I quite liked that song. I liked what it brought forth. And then finally, I did Keep Believing, Oko, to end it off. A little short. I was kind of between that and some other stuff, but mm-hmm. I kind of leaned towards that because of just how new I am to his sound and just how impressed I was by it from a first listen. So went with that one.
2: You know, fair enough, honestly.
1: Thank you. That just leaves you, Haley.
2: Yes, it does. I'm ready now.
1: All right, let's hear it.
2: So starting from number one, surprise, surprise, everybody gasp, To Love by Stacey. I just love Stacey so much, and the song was absolutely perfect for the time it came out. Summer, so cutesy, so summery. I could go on and on, but I won't. Number two, I have Losers by Karen Cece. I just really, really loved this track. I think what she's doing is so fun, so cool, and I'm definitely going back and listening to more of her music because I'm invested at this point.
1: That's very fair.
2: Number three, everybody act surprised again. I have Heart Emoji by Hearts to Hearts. I think it's just a great continuation of their sound, like I said. Number four, I have Start of Summer by Charlotte OC.
1: Oh, wow. A little bit of a last minute poll right there.
2: Right. But I really liked it. It was right up my alley, which, once again, I feel like is probably not too shocking for anyone who's been listening for a while.
1: Yeah.
2: And then number five, I have Can't Change Yesterday by Sludgeworth.
1: Hey,
2: it was a song that I was going to say, like, it's a song that really stuck with me and I enjoyed it a lot. So,
0: awesome. Well, I feel like we had some pretty good picks tonight, but we still got two more songs. But if anyone likes wants to see all of our picks, be sure to check out our Instagram at What's Fresh 891. And we also on our Instagram or our WONC Spotify have a playlist of all the music we played tonight. But we have two more tracks, and the first one is by the artist Sid. She is an R&B artist with an upcoming album titled Beard. Kind of random, but I like that.
3: I'm here for it.
0: This is the second single she's released so far. It comes out July 17th, titled Too Many Days. So with that, let's get into it.

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Led Zeppelin here on FM89 Vintage Rock. That was Gallows Pole. Good evening, everyone. My name is Aiden. You're tuned into Vintage Rock. Tonight, we're playing the best music from the psychedelic era. That's music from 1964 to 1974. It's going to be a great night. We're going to jam out to some of the best of the psychedelic era. Let me know your favorite song from that decade at 630-637-8989. I'd be happy to get your request playing tonight. Coming up next, we got the Beatles with Get Back. That's up next right here on Vintage Rock. Thank you.

Bob Dylan here on FM89 Vintage Rock. That was My Back Pages. That song came out in 1964, and it was not released as a major hit single by Bob Dylan itself, but it became famous through later covers, especially the Byrds version of this song. This song is all about Bob Dylan writing about overcoming and outgrowing the idea of certainty. He talks about growing up and just the idea that, you know, as we mature, we become more humble and less concerned with uncertainty. It's a great track. Good, you know, obviously Bob Dylan has a phenomenal voice. And what a way to kick off Vintage Rock for tonight, y'all. Very excited. If you guys have any songs, let me know what you want to listen to. 630-637-8989. Try to get those queued up for all of y'all. We're going to keep moving things forward with Pilot Magic. That's coming up next right here on Vintage Rock.

0: Court of the Crimson King by King Crimson, off of the album by the same title in 1969. Arguably one of the most influential prog rock albums ever to be made, y'all. Such a fantastical, almost medieval song, and it has such a story to it. Peter Seinfeld suggested that Crimson King intentionally is open to interpretation, and that the song is not necessarily one straightforward narrative. Rather, it's like stepping into an entirely new world. And I agree. I think it's very much a world-building song that has so many different layers to it. Hear a lot of jazz influence in that track. A lot of brass instruments and very, very poetic lyrics. It was pushing the boundaries of everything that vintage rock was doing at the time, and absolutely went down in history as a legendary vintage psychedelic song. Y'all, we got a lot more where that came from, but it's about time that we get into the vintage rock 4x4 for tonight. It's 10:30 p.m., so as we do every night here on Vintage Rock, we're going to be playing four songs from your favorite artists. On Monday nights here, it's The Doors. The Doors 4x4, we're kicking things off with a longer one. It's a listener request from Pinko in Arizona, The End. It's off their 1967 album. That's coming up first, and while that one plays, start thinking about the other three songs you guys might want to listen to. Your favorite Doors song from 1964 to 1974. Let me know what that might be at 630-637-8989 via text. And for now, The End is coming up next by The Doors, right here on the Vintage Rock 4x4.
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1: 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Robbie Krieger, John Densmore, Ray Manzarek, and Jim Morrison. The Doors on tonight's Vintage Rock 4x4.

the closing track of their debut album that was The Doors with The End here on FM 89 Vintage Rock. You're tuned into the 4x4. That was song number one for the 4x4, coming in at around 12 minutes. It's a chonker, but it's a good one nonetheless, y'all. It's all about endings, but the song doesn't really frame an ending as being a bad thing. Rather, it looks to it with hope and, you know, the idea that the unknown can evolve into beautiful things. And I think that's really reminiscent of how the song was really created. This song was originally performed live, specifically at Whiskey A Go-Go in Los Angeles. And every time that the Doors would play the song live, they would add more and more to the song. It would become longer, a little bit stranger, more dramatic, and eventually turning into the song that was finally released on their debut album. It absolutely kind of solidified their style and showed this evolving style of music that they were playing around with on stage. And I think it works really well with the idea of, you know, evolving from endings very well, very meta, the way that the song was produced. And the final result is what we just heard. That was a listener request from Pinko in Arizona. Thank you for that one. We got three more songs, y'all. If you guys have a favorite Doors song from the psychedelic era, let me know. 630-637-8989 is the number to text. We got Indian Summer coming up next as song number two on the 4x4.

Song number two on The Doors 4x4, that was Indian Summer. That song came out on the Morrison Hotel album in 1970. It was never released as a single, and it became one of the more reflective songs on the Morrison Hotel album, but a fan favorite nonetheless. Indian Summer traditionally refers to the stretch of warm weather that arrives after autumn has begun. And this whole song kind of dives into that symbol of, you know, unexpected warmth and something strange, you know, something hopeful, even in dark, cold times. The song was written much earlier than it actually came out. The Doors had been repeatedly playing this version live since their London Frog and Whiskey A Go-Go days, way back in the beginning. And it finally appeared on an album in 1970 on the Morrison Hotel album, but it was already a well-known song for the band. Y'all, we got two more Doors songs for the 4x4. Let me know which ones you want to hear. 630-637-8989. Up next, we got Backdoor Man, song number three on the 4x4. That's coming up next.

Tightrope Ride by The Doors, coming out a little bit later in their discography. This was one of the first tracks released after Jim Morrison passed away. And we really get to hear Manzarek and Robbie Krieger sharing vocals in a very interesting way. You know, we go back to song number one of the 4x4 tonight, talking about the end. And The Doors really always embraced endings as new beginnings. Of course, it was sad losing such a pivotal part of their group, but they pressed forward and created some beautiful music against all odds. The band was still alive and well, and this song went on to chart surprisingly well and continued to create history with The Doors. Y'all, that was The Doors 4x4. Wow, that was a long one. We had a couple longer tracks in there, but thank you to everyone who sent in requests for the 4x4 tonight, and hopefully we learned something and enjoyed some great Doors music. But y'all, we got another hour of vintage rock headed your way. The best music from 1964 to 1974. It's going to be great. We're going to keep things going with Joni Mitchell, Big Yellow Taxi. That's coming up next right here on Vintage Rock.

We've got another hour of vintage rock just for you. Well, and us. Yeah, we like these tunes too. On WONC, Naperville, Chicago.

Eric Clapton here on Vintage Rock FM 89. That was After Midnight. Coming up next, I Put a Spell on You, Creedence Clearwater Revival, the live edition from Woodstock. That's coming up next, right here on Vintage Rock.

the Yardbirds here on FM89 Vintage Rock. That was You're a Better Man Than I. It came out in 1965 and reached number 50 in the U.S. charts. The Yardbirds were known for a lot of success in the mid-60s, and this song was no exception. You know, hitting pretty high in the charts, it did well. It's all about examining beliefs and questioning assumptions. Jeff Beck was pivotal to this track. He had a very aggressive experimental style, and a lot of musicians heard his music and you know, thought that he was you know, doing some really unique stuff with how he approached the guitar and everything that he added to the production of these tracks. The Yardbirds had a very solid group of people, and at different times they featured all kinds of different names throughout their tracks. They featured Eric Clapton, Jeff Beck, of course, and Jimmy Page. What a group, and what a track to keep Vintage Rock going tonight. Y'all, we got 45 more minutes left of the show, so plenty of time for you guys to let me know your favorite Vintage Rock song 1964 to 1974. Let me know what that might be at 630-637-8989. Up next, we got the Stooges with Gimme Danger. That's coming up next right here on Vintage Rock.

Freaks Alley, the Mamas and the Papas here on FM 89. You're tuned into Vintage Rock. Best music from 1964 to 1974. Let me know what you want to hear at 630-637-8989. We got the Zombies coming up next with This Will Be Our Year. That's coming up next right here on Vintage Rock.

Steely Dan here on FM 89. That was My Old School. That came out in 1973. It became one of Steely Dan's signature early songs, and it was their second album that helped establish Steely Dan as one of the most unique bands of the 70s. This song was actually based around a true story about both college and a drug bust. When band members Donald Fagen and Walter Becker were attending Bard College in New York in 1969, prior to the song's release, police conducted a drug raid on their college campus. Fagen and Becker were very upset about the whole situation, so they decided to write My Old School before shortly dropping out of college to continue pursuing music. They never went back to their old school, but they definitely created some legendary psychedelic rock that we play here today on Vintage Rock, right here on FM 89. We got a lot more coming your way over the next 30 minutes, so stick around and let me know your favorite psychedelic era song at 630-637-8989. Zintana coming up next with Samapati. That's up next right here on Vintage Rock.

Suki Suki by Steppenwolf here on Vintage Rock FM 89. Coming up next, we have Jimi Hendrix with Castles Made of Sand. That's up next, right here on Vintage Rock.

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rock and roll music to the world by 10 Years After here on FM 89. That song absolutely honors all that is rock and roll music. It came out in 1972, and 10 Years After, specifically their guitarist and band leader, Alvin Lee, saw a lot of success, specifically at the Woodstock Festival. They would perform there multiple times. And 1972 was a time when people were realizing that rock and roll was here to stay, not just a young person's trend, rather a global phenomenon. And 10 Years After absolutely made this case even stronger. Lots of bluesy influences in Alvin's guitar patterns there. And he went down in rock and roll history to be one of the most celebrated guitarists ever. Also, fun fact about the band name, 10 Years After, they got that name directly from an Elvis Presley song, Blue Suede Shoes, which features the lyric that says, "Now go, can't go, 10 years after." They took that lyric, turned it into a band name, and became an incredibly influential group in the psychedelic era, and both live and in the studio, but specifically in live performances, 10 Years After, like I said, dominated at places like Woodstock. We got a little bit more vintage headed your way before we wrap up the show here, y'all, so stick around. We got Monterey by The Animals. That's coming up next, right here on Vintage Rock.

LaGrange here on FM89. That was ZZ Top. Y'all, it's about time that we wrap up Vintage Rock for tonight. The past 2 hours absolutely flew by. It's crazy. But I'm very glad that we got to jam out some of the best of the psychedelic era. Thank you for everyone who sent in requests. Thank you guys for tuning in. We got Vintage Rock every night of the week from 10 to midnight. And I'll be back here on Friday night for more Vintage Rock. And, of course, on Sunday for Beyond the BPM, my EDM specialty show. So check out all of those things and stick around because we got music 24/7 here on FM89. So if you're pulling a long night, we got you covered. But I'll be stepping away here. Thank you guys for tuning in. My name is Aiden. This has been Vintage Rock. Thank you for sharing the airwaves with me tonight. We got Little Feet coming up next with Two Trains. That'll wrap up Vintage Rock for tonight. Have a wonderful evening.

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0: Yeah, bro, I can feel it. I mean, aren't you Eric Clapton from, like, The Cream? How did you get my house?
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0: Wait, aren't you supposed to be British?
1: 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I'm not real.
0: What?

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They were best friends. Inseparable, in fact. Until the day Miguel died. 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

0: 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Dang it, I was so close.
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0: I'm going to the punk rock party. My favorite punk band is gonna be there.
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0: 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This here's Buster. Buster, why don't you tell the nice people about our policies?
1: Sure thing, Mike!
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0: 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Oh, excuse us. 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
1: walks!
3: Whoa!
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0: It looks like a hippie threw up in here. 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

Everything I see, that is new music, Easy Honey, here on FM 89. Good morning. My name is Jesse Hudgens. Welcome on into another edition of Morning Mojo Decaf here today. I hope you're doing well, and I hope you're excited to hang out, have some fun, chat fun stuff in. Overall, just start the day off the right way. Now, as of yesterday, a show has been announced that I am beyond the words of sad, I probably can't go to. And that show is the B-52s with Devo. Like, what? Like, so they've been doing this tour for, I think, a while now of the two acts, like, playing together. But they're coming to Illinois later this year in September, and I'm sad I can't go. Now, the reason why I can't go is it's the day before Riot Fest starts. And tentatively, I am going to Riot Fest this year. And that's 4 straight days of concerts. Now, don't get me wrong. I did a 4-day festival, and I survived. Don't know how, but I did. But I don't know if I could do 4 straight shows in a row. That's a lot. Not to mention, I don't know if I'll have the money to do that. That's the other thing about it. But it sucks because B-52s are a band that are on my list of bands I want to go see because I love the B-52s. Who doesn't love the B-52s? I've seen Devo already, but that doesn't mean I don't want to see Devo again. So, so I'm a little sad I can't go to this show, but that just like leads me to look at all the bands that are still on my list of bands that I want to go see at least once before they're done. Or if they're a younger band, I want to just go see them so badly. But I will say, let me know any bands you want to go see at least once. 630-637-8989. We have the B-52s up next.

0: Hey, bro, this apartment is missing something.
1: You thinking what I'm thinking?
0: Yeah, on three.
1: One, two, three.
0: A dog. A dog.
1: Were you about to say a slip and slide?
0: No.
1: Let's just go to adopt.
0: Adopt?
1: Yeah, adopt pet shelter. Come on, I'll show you.
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0: Tiny Raisin from Suki Waterhouse here on FM 89. Now, still talking about bands that I really want to go see one of these days. I would have to put probably the Aquabats near the top of that list because the Aquabats are a band that I have been into since high school, if not earlier, and I have always wanted to see them, but somehow, some way, I've always somehow avoided them. I think the closest I ever got to seeing them was a couple years back, I want to say 2019, they did a Riot Fest pre-show, post-show? I don't know. I don't know if it was technically like a pre-show or like an after-show. It was kind of like that in-between because it was the Thursday before Riot Fest when the show happened. And it was a part of like their after-show like series that they do. And my friends and I were all going to be at Riot Fest Friday that year because Blink-182 was doing all of Enema of the State. So we were all excited and we were all like, oh, let's go. Like super excited. We get to go see, you know, Blink-182 all together. It's going to be great. And then we all learned that the Aquabats announced the show the night before. And we're like, oh, what? When I tell you, we were extremely close to going to that show. I truly mean it. All of us were like, well, we have the money. Do we have the energy? And another aspect of it was like having a ride too. That was another big aspect of it. But that was arguably the closest I've ever gotten to seeing the Aquabats, but I want to see them so badly because their shows look so much fun. I love me some good ska music, and it just, again, it feels like the Aquabats would be a fun show. So again, keep letting me know. I got one more group I'm going to add to that list here in just a bit. But for right now, let's listen to the Aquabats up next.
1: Bro, what's up?
2: Dude, just watching the Dating Game.
1: Right on. Hey, dude, guess what tonight?
2: What?
1: Pool party, my house, 8 o'clock.
2: Yeah!
1: You don't even know, dude. There's going to be

0: 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Super killer pool party, dude. Yeah. It was killer.
1: Card.
0: Party, bro. 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

0: Low from Iguana, Death Cult here on FM 89, new music for you, but still talking about bands that I still want to like see live one day. This is another one that I actually found this band while doing research for music, and I came across this group, never heard of them once, and I in a sense was blown away by the first song I heard from them, and that is the group Toy Dolls. Now, Toy Dolls are a UK punk group that were never, like, are very underrated, I think. I don't think enough people really listen to them, but also they have major respect in the punk community from what I know. So it's just one of those, like, from what it sounds like, if you're in the punk community, you should maybe know about them. But if you're not, you're not going to really know much of them, maybe. I don't know. That's kind of what it just came across as to me. But I want to see Toy Dolls so badly. I've seen a couple of their live shows, like, on video, and they just look like so much fun. The crowd looks super chill and just one of those crowds you kind of want to be a part of, you know? I will say, this is one of the songs up next that I would love to be in the crowd for if I was for Toy Dolls. It's a very goofy song, I promise you that, but it is so much fun, and that is Nelly the Elephant.
1: Thank you. Thank you. Thank you.

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Prodigy here on FM 89. It is time for our punk rock pick me up here today. We're going to be looking at the band Drug Church. I love this band. I caught them opening for Alkaline Trio on Alkaline Trio's last like headlining tour, and they blew me away. I fell in love with the group, and from there I started listening to them more and more and more. I've wanted to see them not too long ago. I forgot why I didn't. Maybe I might have missed that show. I'm not sure. But I think this is a really awesome band, and I think they've been putting out some quality stuff. Obviously, you hear them pretty often here on FM 89 when it comes to new music here. But I want to look at the song that really got me into them, and that is from their last album. Let's get into it, Demolition Man.

Demolition Man from Drug Church, your punk rock pick me up here today. Again, that song is just very in your face, aggressive, and I absolutely love that. And plus, I love Patrick's vocals, aka the lead singer of Drug Church. I think Patrick has some really awesome vocals and a really cool voice on top of that, a unique one for the community. So definitely check them out if you have the chance, because Drug Church is pretty sick. But I will say the following traffic report is brought to you by Exelon Business Services Company, LLC. There are stop-and-go traffic on the I-290 inbound between York Road and I-294, an accident out in West Chicago at Route 59 at North Avenue, and an accident reported on the I-355 northbound at Ogden Avenue. With your next traffic report coming at 7:50, you got Genesis up next.

One Day from Pincher. Oh my God, Pincher here on FM 89. Wolf. Name kind of made me lose myself a little bit, but still a great song. That is, again, new music here on FM 89. Now gonna get a little nerdy here, just a bit of a forewarning, because I am somebody who, if you listened in yesterday morning, I do play from time to time some Magic the Gathering. And most recently, they just put out a new Marvel Comics like set of cards. And I was pretty excited about this because, as you also may know, I am a very big comic book nerd. So when I saw that, I was like, well, I have to play this now, don't I? And so my cousin, he invited me out Saturday to the pre-release party. You know, I had nothing else going on. Nobody else was home. Everybody was busy doing other stuff. So I said, you know what? I will go with you. We had a great time. I ended up winning like the little pseudo tournament. It was only four people. It wasn't that cool. It wasn't as cool as it sounds. But I got a lot of cards. So I spent my time later that day just kind of holding up my cards, organizing them, and then building a deck. But I'll talk more about it in just a bit. If you play Magic the Gathering, let me know. 630-637-8989. Pilot Speed up next.

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Stay tuned. I'm going to keep talking about how I was kind of sorting my cards for Magic the Gathering and how I've been kind of like building my own deck out of the cards that I do have, which is not a lot. But up next, Dominoes.

Dominoes from Hi Danny. That's new music here on FM 89. So again, I was kind of sitting around working on some Magic the Gathering stuff. I had some free time, and plus, I was like, you know, I've been putting in some hard work lately. I was like, you know, I could do with maybe a little bit of a bit of a break from work and just chill, sit on the floor, sort my cards, and hang out with my dogs. And that's what I did. I started just kind of chilling, sorting, and hanging out. And I think I built something pretty interesting out of the cards that I was given. I think I built some interesting stuff that I obviously don't know if any of it works. I have no clue. It's one of those where, well, no, until I put it into practice. Which kind of leads me to want to text my cousin and be like, yo, want to play some Magic? I built two decks. I want to see how they are. But knowing him, he probably has something that would absolutely just wipe the floor with me. I don't know. It's one of those where I'm like a little nervous to jump in further because so many people are so knowledgeable and I'm nowhere near that. I don't know. What do you think? Have you ever been in a situation like that where you want to jump into something but it's a little spooky due to how knowledgeable and how deep it truly goes? Let me know. 630-637-8989. We'll continue the conversation here in a minute. But up next, Rooster.

Again, let me know times where you were a little nervous to try something due to kind of the culture behind it, but you end up having a good time with it, as we have Perfect Pain up next.

Perfect Pain from Lucky, new music here on FM 89. Now, again, I've talked about my apprehensiveness to go past just play Magic the Gathering with my cousin, my sister, and his girlfriend. Because, again, it's a little daunting due to the knowledge some of these guys have. You know, they've been playing since they were like 5, and they've been studying the craft since. That's probably like one of my biggest like apprehensiveness like areas. I think another one is like getting into like anime, because anime fans are so like dead set on it. They're easily some of the most diehard fans in all of human existence, and they can be kind of scary. Luckily, for me, when I first got into like anime and all that, I had friends that were into it, so they were all like, "Oh, we got you. You should check out this, and this." And they were all super chill about it, and it honestly helped me have a better experience with it. Because I think too many times people are very gatekeepy and not really accepting of those who are just wanting to try something new. Which, hey man, there ain't nothing wrong with it. There ain't nothing wrong with trying new things out there in the world. But we'll talk about that more in just a minute. Up next, The Beatles.

Stay tuned. I'll talk about a time that I took a chance on doing something new, and it really paid off. Maybe you're doing it right now. But up next, Pink Shift.

Nothing in my head from Pink Shift here on FM 89. Now, love me some Pink Shift. But talking about, you know, trying something new and it working out, honestly, for me, it's being here at FM 89. When I first toured North Central College in March of 2020, I know, right? Crazy. It was right before. You know, I came here with my mom and my dad. We had a good time. You know, we got to see the school. I was pretty adamant about coming here. And they had, like, the little fair with all the, activities and stuff out. And I saw that there was a radio station. I was like, ooh, that's kind of neat. Gonna go check that out. Checked it out. Had a good time. Was like, okay, it's kind of cool. And then at the end of it, when the tour was all over and it was time to go home, came here to the radio station itself. And I was like, I wonder if I could check it out. Lo and behold, I was able to. And I got to see the inner workings of FM 89. And I got to meet Zach, meet a bunch of other people. And I was like, you know what? We're going to do this. And I never regret it. I've never changed anything for the world. I would do this a million times over. Because honestly, this has been part of one of the best things that I've done, you know, in college at all, is just doing radio. It's been so much fun. I've gotten so many great opportunities, and it is something that I'm very glad I wasn't as apprehensive to try. I was a little nervous, but I was definitely all in on giving it a go, and I would never do anything different. But the following traffic report is brought to you by Exelon Business Services Company, LLC. There is an accident out in Bloomingdale at Army Trail Road at Creekside Drive. Stop and go traffic on the I-290 inbound between York Road and I-294. An accident on Lombard at North Avenue at I-355. And in West Chicago, an accident at Route 59 at North Avenue. Next traffic report will be at 8:50. We got Newfound Glory up next.

still around. New Music Freako here on FM 89. Now, my parents are going to have a very exciting day. Then my little sister and my little sister's friend, they're going to have an exciting day ahead of them as they are going to be heading up to Six Flags today. Very exciting. You know, I love going to Great America. Sadly, I'm not going today because I'm just going to be a little too tired. I don't have my season pass yet. And it just didn't work out scheduling wise, which is fine. You know, I had planned to go on some other times, this year, you know, the summer into October for Fright Fest. I do plan on going because I do love me a good roller coaster. But one of the things that always plagues, I would say, me and probably most other people are the fact of waits. Line waits, especially those really extensively long ones. There are a few at Six Flags where it's like, man, that's a long wait. So I want to ask, how do you combat the long wait? Let me know. 630-637-8989. We'll get back to this in just a minute. We have Pearl Jam, though, up next.

stay tuned and let me know how you beat those long wait times, whether it be at theme parks or anywhere else. 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Pinch up next.

Pinch from Drug Church, new music here on FM 89. Now, talking about those long wait times at theme parks, it's a little hard to sometimes try to beat the boredom, but I know at least for like my family and my friends, we've definitely played games in ride lines, and it's probably the most common way I've seen people try to beat the boredom of having to wait so long. Especially for just those rides where you're like, oh man, I'm really excited to ride this one. I don't want to get out of line. And you want to kind of hang out as long as you can, unless something bad were to happen. And so you bust out the phone games. I've seen people play solo and also people play with the people around them. What's the one game where like you put the phone on top of your head? Had something, I think. I forget the name of it. But where you gotta like guess the thing or whatever. That's one of the games that I probably see the most commonly at theme parks. I'm gonna sound so stupid to those who know what the game is, but please call me out on my stupidity. 630-637-8989 on what that game is. And keep letting me know, how do you beat those long ride times? Also, 630-637-8989. Edward Sharp and the Magnetic Zeros up next.

I'm going to keep talking about weight lines and how to defeat them here in just a minute. For right now, games we play.

Is This What I'm Made Of from Games We Play here on FM 89. New music for you. It's still talking about beating those wait times and long lines and how to kind of make time pass a little better. Obviously, you know, I was talking about games and playing games in line. You know, heads up, that was the game. I figured that out. It took me long enough, but I remembered finally. That's a game that I do see quite often whenever I am in line. For, you know, rides or whatever, I do see the game Heads Up quite often. I've also seen people just straight up play I Spy, an oldie but a goodie. I know most other people, though, they're just going to talk to whoever they're with. That kind of helps the line go a bit better, especially if it's, like, a good engaging conversation. I don't know about you, but I love those. I love good engaging conversations, and that's one of the things, like, me and my friends do whenever we were waiting in line, because we did a Six Flags day in eighth grade. And we were waiting.

Stay tuned. I'm going to actually talk about a time where I was in line by myself or something, and I kind of had no choice but to find ways to keep myself occupied. Up next, though, Hands Like Houses.

the water here on FM 89 from Hands Like Houses. Now, back in March, I went to C2E2, my first ever comic convention. I went with my cousin, and we had a good time. We had a lot of fun getting to meet artists and getting to meet writers and all that fun stuff. But to start the day, I wanted to meet a specific writer, and that was James Tynion, the author of Something Is Killing the Children and plenty of other stories. And he had an extensive line ahead of him. There were plenty of people ready and wanting to meet this man. So I had to get in line. I had to wait a good long minute in order to meet him. But the way I kind of dealt with that was I made friends with the people around me. Now, this obviously isn't going to work in every situation because it depends on where you're at and the different kinds of people that are going to be around you. So it is a very situational kind of deal, but I made friends and they even like helped me out, make sure I got an autograph because I almost didn't because I had to like buy something and I didn't buy it. So it was just like, oh, well, make sure you buy that, man. And I did. So it worked out in the end. Yeah, making friends is kind of cool. You don't have to get their phone numbers. You don't have to do this, that, and the other. You just make a few friends and be like, yeah, later, guys. That's pretty much what I did, and I kind of just went about my day. But it was fun for the few minutes that we were friends. I will say, though, the following traffic report is brought to you by Exelon Business Services Company, LLC. There's an overturned vehicle with two lanes blocked over on the I-355 northbound before 63rd Street. An accident in Itasca over at Arlington Heights Road at Ketter Drive. Stop and go traffic on the I-290 inbound between York Road and I-294. Stop and go traffic on the I-355 northbound between Army Trail Toll Plaza and I-290. And an accident out in Lombard at Westmore Myers Road at East Madison Street with your next traffic report coming later today. Up next, Millen Cullen.

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Headlights, new music, Faye Lacey here on FM 88.9. If you're just tuning in, welcome on in here this morning. My name is Jesse Hudgens. You're tuned into Morning Mojo Decaf, the last hour of our time here today. But don't you worry, we still have some fun to go over. As you know, I've been listening to a lot of new music, as I do, and I think I might have come down to like my favorite like 12 or 13 of the year out of like 40 something albums that I've listened to. And yes, that number is accurate. Out of that many albums I've gotten the chance to listen to, I am very happy with the selection that I've come down to. I know one of the albums that I have absolutely adored this year when I have gotten the chance to listen to it, was Red Star Woo and the Worldwide Scourge from Genesis Owusu. Genesis being an artist that I've been following for like a good while now, ever since I first found him through a cover of Psycho Killer he did with the Chats a while ago. I found him and I have been nothing but infatuated with his sound ever since. He provides such an interesting blend of different genres. And the whole album itself is just nothing but fantastic. So I'd highly recommend it. Who knows? Maybe we'll do a best of 2026 so far on it. Maybe this week. Hint, hint. Nudge, nudge. For right now, though, Bob Marley.

Vertical Worlds from Eka Vandal, new music here on FM 88.9. Now, talking about another album that came out this year that I have absolutely adored, that is from the group Love Rarely. They put out their debut LP this year, Pain Travels, and man, is it so good. It is front to back, easily one of my favorites this year because it is just nonstop, in your face, like post-hardcore, math rock, screamo greatness, and I think the band did a great job, especially for their debut, of just crafting something extremely special and engaging, especially for those who, again, are first-time listeners to the band, which may be a lot of people. Band I found for What's Fresh, and from there I proceeded to absolutely be ecstatic waiting for that release, and man, was I not disappointed. It was so great. I loved it so much. Highly recommend going out of your way to check it out. But I have one more release we'll talk about here in just a minute. We do have a request from Kevin from St. Charles up next. You too.

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New music for you. Speaking of American Football, absolutely adored their latest album, LP4. That song's actually off of LP4. The other day, I was on my way to go get some dinner. I was home alone, and I was like, oh, we don't really have anything in the house. I'm going to go get some. And on my way, I'm like, you know what I want to listen to, even though it's an extremely depressing song? I want to listen to Bad Moons off of that album, which is an 8-minute song. Now, you may be thinking to yourself, yikes, 8 minutes and you're listening to that? Why, yes, dear listener. Yes, I am. Because it is such a great song, and the band does such a great job of just going out of their way and building such an emotional piece of music through that. And it is a song that got me so excited for the album. It was the debut single, which is bold move, Cotton, to be putting a long 8-minute song as your lead single for your first album. Oh God, in like over 5 years. But still, the album is just gorgeous. American Football have always continuously put out nothing but banger after banger of albums. They've always just been extremely impressive, especially in their growth as a band. So definitely, if you are an American Football fan, or if you liked what you heard from Wake Her Up, go check out that album. I highly recommend it. But up next here on FM 89, Hello Goodbye.

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Spring King here on FM 89. Now, we'll say that's going to do it for me here today. I'm going to be heading on out. I got to go home, sleep, get some rest. I'm quite tired. You know, yesterday kind of took a lot out of me, and today was no different. You know, I'm coming to get from What's Fresh last night, getting a little bit of sleep, waking up, get my butt here for Morning Mojo Decaf. I love doing it. It's one of my favorite things to do. So I will be back tomorrow. We'll be talking comic books tomorrow, as we usually do on Wednesdays. So do make sure you tune in and check it out, because I've taken a sneak peek at what to expect for new releases. And oh my goodness, there's a lot to talk about. I'm a little like, I got a lot to pick up this week. So make sure you tune in tomorrow. 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

morning, that was the Lindas. And this is your host, Holly, for the next few hours. Oh my gosh, there's so much to talk about. I just finished my first week at my new job, and we're in the process of moving. And today is my brother's orientation day, which, by the way, how does he always manage to win something and I have bad luck? Anyways, more coming up here, but for now, here's the Stooges.

That was new music on FM 89, Nothing by Telescreens. Anyways, so as I was saying earlier, today is my brother's orientation, and I'm not going to be with him. I'm going to be here, but I did go to the first, like, presentation portion of the day. Oh, and there was also, like, the clubs and stuff and talking to resources. It was really loud. I wanted to leave. I'm not feeling very social this morning. So hearing lots of people and the crowd, I needed a breather. So I'm excited to finally just be in here in the radio station and relaxing and getting to talk to all of you. But I never win anything. Whenever there's like a raffle or it's a hit or miss type of situation, either your name gets called or it doesn't, any of those, I never win. I don't know. There's like some sort of bad luck with me where it doesn't allow me to like get something that I want. But my brother was the first one to be named and he got like the grand prize. And I was like, are you serious? Like, are you for real? How does that even happen? How? We're different in, like, those ways. I think, I don't know, as an athlete, like, maybe he, like, is better in that world. But for me, like, my involvement has gotten me pretty far in extracurriculars. I've gotten leadership roles. So I can't say that I have full bad luck. But, like, I'd like to win a prize. I didn't win a prize last year. I don't even think they had that last year. But anyways, just had to say that. Just had to take a moment to say that because I feel like it is unfair and he should share one of his prizes. Actually, I don't really care. It's like a flag and a hat, and I don't really like hats, so I don't mind it, truly. Actually, I don't want the bag, but that's it. Anyways, more coming up later on. Here is Billy Bragg and Wilco.

That was Ghost. And by the way, if there's a song or an artist that you'd like to listen to, please send in this request at 630-637-8989. Actually, right now, we have one sent from Timo from Naperville. Thank you so much. It's called Spotlight by Mute Math.

That was new music on FMA 9, Skint by The Deadbolts. So, I just finished my first week at my new job, and it's kind of boring. I don't know. I mean, it's not as heavy or as busy as I expected that it would be. And I've been working night shifts, so maybe, like, well, not night shifts, not completely, afternoon shifts. And, like, maybe that's why it's been slow, but also kind of doesn't make sense because I sell wings. And I think that's more of, like, a night thing. And a lot of people are like, oh, like, it's going to get busy. Oh, it's going to get busy. And it never really does. And I think my previous experiences in fast food have benefited me in a way because they're surprised by the way that I can, like, quickly pack up food without messing up. I think I made, like, one mistake, not with the orders, but it was something else, but it was just like one mistake, and it hasn't been so tough at all. And I've gotten to meet new people, which is like really exciting. I enjoy that portion of work. Like, I get to meet new people and I get to learn new experiences. And it's like, at this point, when you work with a variety of people. Like, either there's a 16-year-old just starting high school and doesn't know what they're doing. There's somebody that's already in college and trying to figure out what they're going to do with their adult life. Or you can work with somebody that is a lot more mature, a lot more older, has a family, already has, like, their life set up and stable, and they know what they're doing. They can give you advice. It's just always interesting to learn who you're working with and what their background is. So I've always enjoyed that, and that's really nice to see. But yeah, anyways, more on my work stories, because I don't have that much, but there's this little one where we almost ran out of fries, but I handled it pretty well. Anyways, here's the Smiths.

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That was New Music on FME 9, Pretty by Harrison Gordon. So, in the end, it's been nice getting to work again. I finally get to leave the house a little bit more. Don't like how late it is, though. And, oh my gosh, this place is not made for short people. That is the biggest thing that I wanted to say here today. I almost forgot. It is not made for short people. And I don't like talking about my height. I'm going to talk more about this later on. I don't like talking about my height. I don't like being seen as adorable or cutesy or like any of those minimizing descriptive words. And you'll hear me rant more about this in a few more minutes. But that place, everything is so high up. And it's like I have to jump to reach things. I have to get on my tippy toes just to put the orders in the bag. Like it is, things are up high. Like I'm not that tall. And that's like the worst part about it, which is like, do I really want to stay there? Do I want to be there for that? Like, I like the environment, but it's also, I can't be in a place where I have to constantly jump or I can't do anything by myself. Like, I have to ask people for help. I can't fill up the ice because I'd have to get the ladder and they don't have one. And so another tall person has to fill up the ice. I can't reach the cups to fill up the cups because they're high up there and somebody else has to get them for me. And it's like all of these other things, like I'm a good worker. I am on top of everything. I'm on task. I get everything done quickly and neatly as possible. I don't like needing help or being seen as useless in my head. So the fact that I can't do some of those things kind of like irritates me. And I'm not even the person being affected by it, I guess. It's like my coworkers having to do extra just because I can't do it because of my hate. But anyways, oh my gosh, I'm going on and about this. I'll talk more about it in a little bit, but here is Beck.

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That was Biffy Clyro. And as you grow older, do you still hear your name being said, like being referred to as adorable or cute? Maybe not, maybe yes. Please let me know at 630-637-8989 because I have an interesting story coming up in a little bit. But for now, here is Trey Anastasia.

That was new music on FM89, Over Anything by Midriff. So, earlier I was complaining about my height and everything at my job being a lot higher than I am on a daily basis. So, I don't like being described as short or like told that like I'm short or anything. Those like little jokes, I never really like those. Because, I don't know, it's just, why do we focus so much on my height? Sure, I'm not as tall as I probably should be for my age, but, like, I mean, is anybody really the size that they should be for their specific age range? Like, I don't think so. And, anyways, it just makes me feel like people just see me as more of a child. Even people my age, my own age, I feel like they see me as a child because I'm short. I was told by a coworker that when I asked if they were hiring and like for the hiring process and they were describing me, they're like, oh, like she's short and she's adorable and she seems sweet. It's like adorable. I'm 19. I'm not 5 or 6 years old. Sure. Like if you're 45 and up, I guess, or like even, I don't know, like maybe 30 years old. I don't know. I'm not fully sure because like some of these ages like just now feel more fitting with me, and sure, I'm not as old as that range, but I'm also not young enough to the point where it's like I need to continue being called adorable. Same with my name. I want to change my name so badly because it's Holly, and I was told that it sounds adorable and it's cute, just like a kitty cat, or my sneezes sound like a kitty. It's like, why? Like, I feel like I'm being minimized, and I don't know, as a 19 turning almost 20 years old, it just feels like, am I able to gain respect with my appearance or my name at any point in my life? I don't know. It just makes me question a lot of those things. But anyways, more coming up here is Huey Lewis in the news.

That was Soundgarden. If there's a song or an artist that you'd like to listen to, please send in those requests at 630-637-8989. Here is Frank Iero and the Future Violence.

That was new music on FM89, Jackie by Bleach 93. Anyway, so as I was saying earlier, it just feels like at my age, I shouldn't be called adorable anymore. There's a lot of situations where I still get called that, where it's like my height, like, yeah, I am 5'1 and a half, I like to include the half. And then I think my voice also sounds a little bit like childish depending on the situation. Like right now, I'm able to make my voice sound a little bit more deeper. Hopefully, please comment and like let me know what my voice sounds like, because I try to make it sound a little bit more mature than my day-to-day voice. When I'm talking with my friends or family members, I feel like my voice sounds more childish and more peppy style in a way. So it's like that also kind of makes, like, minimizes me. And then my name, Holly, I've come to learn that a lot of people also find that like adorable or cute, or it just gives off child vibes. As well as my sneezes, I do not like sneezing in public. I hate it, because you can compare it to a small kitten sneezing. Like, that is what it sounds like anytime I do it. And I get looked at, I get stares. People will start laughing, and others will comment on how cute that was, or, oh my gosh, like, it's so adorable. That's so cutesy. It's like, I don't like it. And I don't say anything back. I don't say, like, oh, thank you. I'm like that awkwardness of just, why do we feel the need to do that to me? And I think it just stems from the fact that, like, I've always tried to be a little bit more mature and a little bit older, having to grow up a little bit more faster than others around me because of my situation. It just felt, always felt difficult to let myself feel like a child. And now that I am turning 20, it just feels like it's unnecessary to even compare me to a 5-year-old at this point. But let me know your thoughts, because I feel like maybe I'm doing too much or thinking too much of this, and maybe it's just nothing. But please let me know at 630-637-8989. Here is the Eagles.

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That was Gaffa Tape Sandy. If there's a song or artist that you'd like to listen to, please send in this request at 630-637-8989. Here's Eric Clapton.

That was new music on FM89, Dual Blades Disguise by Static Dress. I feel like I've been ranting about my size and going on and on about that when I just like probably shouldn't even focus on it. It's just maybe because I'm growing older and now I'm within that like age range of I'm still a child, but like I'm also an adult, but I'm not an adult because I'm still a child. Like, it's so confusing just being within those ages of, like, 18 and I feel like maybe 22. I don't know. At least in my, like, Hispanic culture, I guess, until you're probably 30, you're still treated like a child pretty much. Once you're 30, people expect you to have your own family, I think, like, from my own experiences. But, like, 30 and down, you're like, oh, you're still growing, you're still learning, you don't know much about the world yet, like, you don't know what's going on. And then people say that, like, once you hit your 30s, it's like, oh, like, I gotta get my life together and start a family. But maybe it's that, maybe it's just me not fully sure where I fit in anymore, but it's also, I just wanna be taken seriously. I don't wanna be taken as a child or seen as, like, if my opinions are useless or they don't matter. Like, I really want people to see me for who I am and take me seriously and actually hear me out when I have something to say, instead of focusing on the fact that they have to look down or my name is so holly jolly. Like even then, like, I don't like my name because of the amount of rhymes that you can come up with, and they're all like connected to Christmas, and Christmas is super high spirit and up and joyful, and it's like people will only categorize me as like a happy and joyful person most of the time, and that also bothers me in a way. But yeah, anyways, more stories coming up here in a bit. Next up is Power Man 5000.

That was Love Is Noise. If there's a song or an artist you'd like to request, please send those in at 630-637-8989. Here's Ozzy Osbourne.

That was Lunchtime Second Helpings with Ozzy Osbourne. And I have 1 week until moving day, which is so exciting. But also, I have had to pack to move onto campus, pack to move off of campus for winter break, and then come back after winter break, and then when the school year ends. And now I have to move again and pack everything up to go to a new house. And I have to, like, get rid of clothing from my closet. And my closet is really small, but I still somehow manage to have a lot of clothing, and I don't wear a lot of it, which isn't good. But I don't want to get rid of it. Like, what if I do end up needing it? My biggest fear is not having clothing to choose from, and like in the time of need where it's like, oh, what do I wear? I have nothing. That terrifies me. And that's why maybe I'm like super obsessed with buying more clothing and making sure I have my closet full. But I've got to work on that. And I have spent the last 2 nights trying to get rid of clothing, and I think I've only gotten rid of like 5% of it. So that's not enough. I need to get rid of more. But, yeah, anyways, more coming up. Here is Freak Slug.

That was Lunchtime Second Helpings with Chicago. Anyway, so as I was saying earlier, we're moving and I'm excited, but the whole like having to pack and clean and do all of that is just so stressful. And I'm already tired and I haven't even started yet. Like, well, we've started a little bit. My room is a complete disaster. And at this point, my parents can't even tell me to clean my room because it's like I have to organize things, throw things out, figure out what I want to keep, what I want to throw out, my clothing, my closet. Like right now my bed is full of my clothing. I don't even know if I'll be able to sleep there tonight. I pulled an all-nighter last night too. I didn't sleep because I was up trying to figure out what I was getting rid of. It's like I don't know, I don't want to get rid of a lot of my clothing, especially my dresses. I'm not huge on wearing dresses on a day-to-day basis, but I mean, maybe when there's an opportunity to dress up, I really enjoy being able to do that. Like, I enjoy being able to wear dresses to go and do something fun that I will enjoy. But, like, there's no reason to hold on to a homecoming or prom dress because I don't think I'll be going to an event that, like, elegant, I guess.

maybe I should get rid of that one, but I don't want to because it's like it was part of her moment. And I remember she like did mention where it's like she would like to like see those dresses again and stuff like that. So who knows? Anyways, we're coming up. Here's James.

those lunch and second helpings with Van Halen. Yeah, so overall, excited to move. Looking forward to it next week. Well, next week we're starting the moving, but we should be moved in by mid-July. So that's exciting. And I can't wait to have a new room and decorate it and make it my own. And then leave it again when I have to move back onto campus for the fall semester. That's going to be fun. My parents are still trying to get me to commute, but... No, my mom is trying to get me to commute. My dad is okay with me living on campus because he knows how stressed out I get by just being at home. So I think, like, overall, I'll just be living on campus, definitely. That's, nobody's changing my mind on that. Like, I will be here. It's so much better, so much calmer. There's more silence in my dorm and I can study and get stuff done. When I'm at home, it takes me forever to get one assignment done. And it genuinely just sucks. Because I don't like being the kind of person that takes time to do something. I like getting it done days before it's even due. But I can't even do that in my own home. So I'm really excited to just live on campus and not go home until the weekends or maybe just winter break. We'll see. Anyways, more coming up. Here's Last and Jake.

0: Hi, sweetheart.
1: Who's this?
0: His name is Freckles. I adopted him from the Naperville Area Humane Society.
1: Why didn't you give me a heads up?
0: I saw him, and I just had to adopt him immediately.
1: Well, welcome home, Freckles.
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That was new music on FM 89, Camp Blue. Anyways, so I am excited for my little brother's birthday that's coming up. We're not doing much of anything. Well, at least I don't think so on my side. My mom plans on doing like a little play date with him and the kids of like her friends that like she's become close with. Like maybe they're gonna go get pizza and stuff like that. And if I end up going, because I don't know if I'll work that day or not, if I end up going, I'll probably be babysitting them and watching over them. So that's gonna be my entire 3 hours, I guess. But then I'm the only fall birthday out of my siblings. The other two are July birthdays, and they're like 4 days apart. Three, four. However many days is from 7 to 12. That's their kind of like gap. And sometimes we make the birthdays. Oh my gosh, I have to order the cake. I am in charge of ordering their cakes for their birthdays. And I don't know why we still trust me to do this, because I can't bake. But when it comes to ordering cake, I'm somehow worse, because I don't know exactly what the measurements are. And I just ask, what's enough for like five people? And whatever they give me is what I take. And there was this one time where I got like such a miniature cake. My parents laughed at me. There's another time where my cake didn't come out the way I thought it would. And it was like the worst cake possible. And that was for my sweet 16. Which really annoyed me. But anyways, more later. Here is Beach Weather.

That was new music on FM89, Once for Everyone by Slippers. And right now, so a lot of my devices are having problems, and I've had these for a while. My phone, for the first time ever, I've had it for 2 years, which has been the longest. I've switched phones, sometimes not because of me, other times because I did break the screen or accidentally dump it into water. But now, it's just my phone is getting old, and I do need to get a new one. Same with my laptop. And right now, I am an Android user, which, like, isn't so bad. It's okay, but I'm considering switching to iPhone, except my parents don't want me to do that. And I'm thinking of doing my own phone bill, but I don't, like, keep a job. So it's, like, I have to, like, maintain a job to be able to pay for that bill monthly. And I also don't know because my boyfriend has an Android and he decided to get an Android because I had an Android and he didn't want to leave me behind. So it's like, wouldn't I be betraying him by getting an iPhone myself? And I tried convincing him of getting one too, but he's like, I don't know because this one's okay-ish. But we'll see. Maybe we'll work on it. Anyways, here's Deftones coming up. Yeah.

0: Mission Control, this is Big Bird. We're fueled up and ready for liftoff.
1: Roger that, Big Bird. All systems go. T-minus 5, 4, 3.
0: Wow, that's one heck of a view. Feels like it's missing something, though. This is ground control to Main. That's better.
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that was new music on F89. Is This What I'm Made Of by Games We Play. So, as I was saying earlier, I'm trying to decide what phone I want to get and whether it's an iPhone or an Android. Because my family is Android, and all of my other devices are more of like Android based or not Apple services. It's like there's not gonna like just flow, and I like when everything just like matches and all goes together. So it's like if I have an Android phone, then all my devices have to be Android. So if I get Apple, then everything else has to be Apple. So I have to get a new tablet, well, iPad, and I'd have to get a new laptop, which like I'm already getting a new laptop. I'm planning on it because this one's 5 years old and it holds a lot. Photography, documents, there's so much that's in my laptop, and it needs to go bye-bye. I need to go to sleep now, and I need to get a new one. And I want a smaller one. This one is, I can't remember, either 14 inches? I don't know, but it's like big, and I didn't realize how big it was until I started college, and I was like, well, maybe a smaller one will do. But I don't know, we'll see. Anyways, next up is Frank Carter and the Rattlesnakes.

tear of loss. They try to escape across the street where Jesus stripped bare and raped the spirit he was.

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That was new music on FM89, Half a Spark by The Main. Anyways, I am considering changing my name. I don't know. It's like my name, I never liked it, but it's also the one that my parents gave me. So it's like I should probably keep it because of that. And I also don't even know what other name would like suit me. But I never really liked Holly because I feel like my name just limits me to a certain type of like personality or appearance that I've always had to keep up because it's related to Christmas and it's joyful and you can rhyme it with like Holly Jolly and it's like high spirits. And it's like, yeah, I am someone to try and stay motivated. And like, I try to like make people smile and be happy, but also I don't think I'm like as social as like a Holly would be. So like that's another thing. I just like, I don't know. I don't know if the name just fits me. And also the translation of it is so weird in Spanish for me. So I don't know. But anyways, more coming up. Here is Panama.

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4: Well, we want to be free. We want to be free to do what we want to do. And we want to get loaded. And we want to have a good time. And that's what we're going to do.
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4: We're going to have a good time. We're going to have a party.

That was new music on FME 9, Dominoes by Hi Danny. So I'm not sure like how to treat Holly. A lot of people somehow managed to misspell it too. Like I thought that H-O-L-L-Y is like the most common basic way of writing it, but people like when you go and like get a drink or an order and they just like ask you for your name, sometimes I will see I-E or just an E, or like there's so many variations of Holly, and I never knew that until I got to Illinois. In Pennsylvania, I think I was like one of few Hollies that you could ever find, I guess. I never like met another Holly in Pennsylvania, but in Illinois, like I have seen others and met others, especially working, and maybe that could also be it because like when I was younger I didn't work, so I didn't get to meet other people. But I feel like Holly just isn't so fitting for me, and plus the way it just came to be, my parents named me that because of religion and plants. They really loved plants. They still love plants. They love working in gardens and showing and fixing people up, fixing people's gardens up. Like they will do it for free. They will, if you befriend them, they will go and spend a whole day or a whole week fixing up your garden for free. They do not care. They just love it that much. My mom will literally hug trees randomly, and my little brother has learned to do the same thing. So now when I go out with them, I walk the other way before they start hugging another tree. But because of their love for plants, they decided to name me after Holly, after like the Princess Holly. No, Prince Holly. It's Prince Holly, right? The tree, the plant is male, I think. But yeah, so it's like there's significance behind it, which like makes me not want to change it. But okay, more coming up. Pure State Radio.

That was new music on FM89, Low by Iguana Death Cult. So yeah, just to end this, like, I might not even change my name. It's just like the fact that a lot of people interpret it in one way, and it just, I don't know, there's like certain things that just kind of like bother me, because I feel like I just can't evolve or change for like a long time. Like, sometimes I just feel like I have to be this certain person, or like I'm stuck in this place that I can't really leave, because I'm expected to either be this way or look this way or act this way. And it's like hard for me to not fall into peer pressure or fall into what other people want from me. And so, like, I feel like Holly being such a joyful and exciting name makes me like have to be outgoing and have to be like all smiles. And when I was younger, like, I was known for like being a happy child, I guess, while like in truth, like, I wasn't like always the happiest. But anytime I would stare, or just like, I wasn't even upset, I wasn't mad, there was like nothing going on with me, I was just like staring into a deep black hole. And people would like think that I was upset and sad because I wasn't smiling. And I'm like, well, I don't need to smile the whole time. But that just made me insecure. And so I always smiled just so that people wouldn't ask me that question. Because it's like, do I really look upset or do I really look mad? And so I always made sure to keep up like a smile on my face. And so people wouldn't like ask me questions or pay too much attention to me. But yeah, anyways, that's all for today. Here is Foo Fighters.

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0: Why would you do that? 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Are you nuts?
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0: People, let's get this musical number done. Places, Feed My Starving Children musical, take one.
1: No. We do not have the budget for that, okay? We are not doing a musical number.
0: Well, what's your big idea, huh?
1: We just tell people that Feed My Starving Children is a nonprofit organization that works to provide food for anyone in need and that they're always looking for volunteers. Then we tell them to call 630-851-0404 to learn more. See how much cheaper that is?
2: That's not bad.
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Your home for Pure Rock here on FM 89. That was new music severed by Love Rarely. Now, I'm your host, Itzel, and I've had a pretty chill day today, minus the fact that my car is having problems again. And my car has been having problems for a while now, I would say the beginning of the year. And it's kind of my fault as well. It's my fault and the car's fault, because I have this really bad habit of just forgetting about it until it blows up in my face or until the problem becomes worse. And that happened to me the other day, which I'll talk about more on my next break, but my car has just been like, just not it. Like, and I put a car oil change yesterday, or someone did it for me, I can't do that. But, and I think it sounds like a little bit better, but it just has this like weird noise when I drive. And like I said, I have this really bad habit of just like, you know, turning up the music a little bit louder just so I ignore the fact that there's like this really bad sound in my car. I just forget about it, but it's come to a point where I have to look into it, which is what I've been doing lately. But for now, we're getting back into the music, and if you have any song requests, please send it in at 630-637-8989. I'd love to hear what you're tuning up today. But for now, we're getting back into the music. Coming up next, this is Hole in My Soul by Aerosmith.

Commercial Free Rock here on FM 89. That was the music Vertical Worlds by Eka Vandel. Now, on my last break, I was talking about how I've been having car problems again, and I have this really bad habit of just ignoring the problem. If my car is making this really weird noise, I'll just turn up my music and just like pretend like it's not there. Just not a good habit. But yeah, it's finally caught up on me. So my car actually stopped while I was driving the other day, and it wasn't really scary or anything because I was stopped. It just wouldn't go, and I'm not really a car mechanic. I do have a friend that's a car mechanic, and he said I needed to get it checked because it's probably a more severe problem. But like I said, my car isn't too new. I think it's like 2015. So it's pretty old. I don't expect it to be perfect. I guess I'll just have to wait until I get a new car. If I do in the future, my dream car would probably be a Porsche or a BMW. I've always talked about Porsches on here. But enough of that. Back into the music. Coming up next, we have a Cure song. And if you have a song request, feel free to send it in at 630-637-8989.

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commercial for Rock here on FM 89. That was new music, Cover Me by Clairon. I'm your host, Itzel, and actually, if you've heard about the new, about the Riot Fest lineup this year, I think it's really good. My favorite band is going to be playing one of the days, and I'm actually planning on going. I remember last week I was like contemplating whether or not to go the 3 days, because I've never been to a 3 day festival. I've usually only gone one of the days or two of the days, but I made my decision that I'm gonna go only for the day Pierce the Veil will be playing. And to be honest, I don't think there's any other bands I wanna see more than Pierce the Veil that day. So I decided that I will be camping out the whole day just to get a good spot for Pierce the Veil. Now, I've done that before. Last year, I went to see Pierce the Veil in Mexico, and I believe it was 10 or 12 hours that I waited outside in line. And I'm not gonna lie, towards the end, I was like super tired, but it was so worth it, and I'd do it over again. It's my favorite band. But if you have a song request, please send it in at 630-637-8989. Coming up next, we have The Fear by Pulp.

reminder of something great. My lungs will fill and then deflate. They fill with fire, exhale desire. I know it's dire, my time today. I have these thoughts, so often I ought to replace that slot with what I once bought. Cause somebody stole my car radio, and now I just sit in silence. Sometimes quiet is violent. I find it hard to hide it. My pride is no longer inside. It's on my sleeve, my skin will scream, reminding me of who I killed inside my dream. I hate this car that I'm driving. There's no hiding for me. I'm forced to deal with what I feel. There is no distraction to mask what is real. I could pull the steering wheel. I have these thoughts, so often I ought to replace that slot with what I once bought. Cause somebody stole my car radio, and now I just sit in silence.

reminder of something terrifying, because this time there's no sound to hide behind. To find over the course of a human existence, one thing consists of consistence, and it's that we're all battling fear. Oh dear, I don't know if we know why we're here. Oh my, too deep, please stop thinking. I liked it better.

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That was new music, Paying for Your Love by Broken Social Scene. Now, I heard today that this Thursday is going to be International Beatles Day. I'm not sure how they phrased it, but apparently on social media, the Beatles posted on their Instagram that it was going to be Beatles Day this Thursday, which coincidentally falls on our Beatles night here on our vintage Beatles night, and I also host that night. So if that's within your interest, you should definitely tune in Thursdays from 10 to 12. We have our Beatles 4x4, and it's extra special because it's going to be the Beatles Day. Now, I'm not entirely sure why that day is the exact Beatles Day, but I will definitely look into it and get back on you. But for now, more music coming up next. This is Heaven by the Psychedelic Furs.

You're home for Pure Rock here on FM 89. That was new music, Pinch by Drug Church. Now, on my last break, I was talking about this Thursday, and if you're a Beatles fan, I'm sure you're excited because this Thursday is Global Beatles Day. Now, I did not know this was a thing until this morning when I looked on their Instagram page, but apparently Global Beatles Day is the 25th of June, and that day was, I believe it was the day All You Need Is Love released long ago. And then officially in 2009, there was this Beatle fan who declared that day to be Global Beatles Day. So if you're a fan of the Beatles, you should definitely celebrate that day. I will be here in the studio and we will have our Beatles night for Vintage, so definitely tune in for that. I am quite a big Beatles fan. I've always been a Beatles fan. I've always said they were my favorite band. And although a lot of people say they're like older and they're like overrated, I don't think so. I think they'll always hold a special place in my heart. And half of my room is decorated as the Beatles. So yeah, I think that like pretty much explains my Beatles obsession. But yeah, for now, if you have a song request, send it in at 630-637-8989. Coming up next, we have Elliot Smith. This is Between the Bars.

0: I can get out of this house, I'm gonna have so much fun at the punk rock party. Dang it, I was so close.
1: And where do you think you're going with all that makeup on your face too?
0: I'm going to the punk rock party. My favorite punk band is gonna be there.
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You just listened to Tamagotchi by Kid Capici. Coming up next, this is the Red Hot Chili Peppers' Catholic Schoolgirls Rule.

Commercial Free Rock here on FM 89. That was new music, My Love by Mother. Now, on my last break, I was talking about the Beatles. This Thursday, it's going to be Beatles Global Day. And I was talking about how some people say that the Beatles are overrated. Now, I was actually texting with one of our listeners, and they've made a lot of songs in like less than 10 years. And I feel like everybody who says that the Beatles are overrated don't really know about music, because the Beatles have inspired many, many artists and bands.

of all generations, well, generations after the Beatles, of course. So I feel like they've made a huge impact in the whole music industry. And with all their albums, especially, I think my favorite Beatles album, I don't think I could decide, but definitely I think Sgt. Pepper's is up there for me. That album was huge for many bands, as well as obviously Abbey Road. I think we were talking about the top three albums of all time, and I think the Beatles have two of their albums definitely up there with Abbey Road and Sgt. Pepper's. And yeah, they've definitely made a huge impact in the whole music industry. So I don't agree to those who call them overrated, and they have many incredible songs. And actually, if you still like any of the Beatles that are alive, Paul McCartney released an album, I believe 2 weeks ago. I was listening to it and I actually am a big fan of it. So you should totally check it out if you're a Beatles fan. But back into the music, coming up next, We're All in Love by Black Rebel Motorcycle Club.

They're infiltrating our youth with that devilish rock and roll. Guilty as charged. We are FM 89.

That was "I'll Let You Down" by Frank Iero and the Patience. Coming up next, this is "Good Times, Bad Times" by Led Zeppelin.

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Perhaps you care for your spouse, family member, or friend. 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

That was All These Things I've Done by The Killers here on FM 89. Now, yesterday I was actually cleaning my room and I found this box of like really old stuff. And for a second, I didn't know it was mine because I saw a lot of trophies and medals. And I've never done any sports, but then I remembered back in high school, I actually did cheerleading for a couple years, or not high school, I want to say middle school. I did cheerleading, and I feel like that's one of the most embarrassing things that I never admit, because if you were to look at me, you would never have known that I'd done cheerleading, and I've never mentioned it. I think none of my friends know, or like one of my current friends, like they don't know that. I mean, there's nothing bad with cheerleading, but I was like looking through my stuff and I found like all these number one medals, and I remember we actually won one of the cheerleading championships way back in middle school. I want to say sixth grade. I did cheerleading fifth grade, sixth grade, seventh grade. I think I stopped, but it was like something really cool. It was like a fun memory. I had no idea I still had them, but I did. So I guess it was a good use of cleaning my room. But for now, we are currently in our all-request listener happy hour. So if you have a song request, send it in at 630-637-8989. Coming up next, we have a song request. This is Pet by A Perfect Circle.

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That was Get Out by Vines here on FM 89. Now, we are currently in our All Request Happy Hour. So if you have a song request, please send it in at 630-637-8989. Now, on my last break, I was talking about sports. So I used to do cheerleading back in middle school, only for about 2 years, maybe 2 or 3 years. I don't recall. It is one of my most embarrassing things to admit. That's why I don't really talk about it. But I was also, during high school, I was a pretty good runner. I didn't do it competitively or join track or anything, but I've actually been trying to get back into it. I've never been huge on sports, nor have my parents pushed that on me like other parents have on their kids. But I think it's like, I know a lot of people that are very committed to their sport, and I think that's really cool. That's kind of how I guess I was with music growing up. I think that was my main thing. I wasn't really into sports. I'd rather just be home, and I would just be practicing piano because I had piano lessons. But I think I want to get back into sports, even if I don't do it for the school or anything, and just keep being active. Definitely not cheerleading, but I think running is a good thing that I've been trying to get back into. Now, if you've done any sports, please let me know at 630-637-8989. Coming up next, we have more music. This is Long Day by Matchbox 20.

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Commercial Free Rock here on FM 89. That was Abigail by Soccer Mommy. So we are towards the end of our hour. So if you do have a song request, please send it in at 630-637-8989. Coming up next, we have Radiohead. And actually, Radiohead is one of those bands that I would listen to a lot in high school, specifically towards the end of my high school years. I would say like my last semester of senior year, I was blasting Radiohead, and my friend was also a big fan of Radiohead as well. So I feel like that was my band and my music during that time period. And now every time I listen to Radiohead, it reminds me of that exact time period. And I think it's really cool how music can take you back to a time in your life. And it's kind of like the time is just like frozen there, and you listen to the music, and it just like, I don't know, I personally love that feeling. If you love Radiohead, please let me know at 630-637-8989. I know they were one of those bands that even during my music classes, we would always talk about their music and just listen to the whole songwriting process and the instruments and everything. Their music is very interesting. I'm a big fan. But coming up next, this is Karma Police by Radiohead.

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Hola mi gente, or should I say hola mi apodo? You're listening to FM 89's Flores y Fuego. We're taking a step back from traditional Spanish hits and shedding a light to Brazilian funk. Brazilian funk has grown over the past few decades, honestly, about 40-ish, a little bit over 40 years. It originated from the favelas of Rio de Janeiro in 1980s. It was heavily influenced on the American Miami bass, hip hop, and rhythm, as well as the electro beats. I mean, I feel like today more of Brazilian funk is seen as what is a subcategory of Brazilian funk, which is called funk prohibido. It's just forbidden funk music that typically has very explicit language that we won't be playing here on FM 89. But we did hear just some very old school catchy tunes. That was Puntos de Luz by Gal Costa here on FM 89. If you have a favorite song you'd like to hear, or if you're listening just to get a taste of the Brazilian funk vibes, let us know at 630-637-8989, as well as if you have any songs you'd like to hear, let us know. Up next, we have Fazer Falta by Mick Levin O and Vera DJ.

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Hola, Malpavo, or hola, mi gente. You're listening to FM 89's Flores y Fuego. That was Noche Without You by Skrillex and Fade. I felt like, even though they're not really considered Brazilian funk, I think the electro beats are kind of what's causing it to develop into what it is. It's so much more, I feel, lively nowadays compared to original takes that we'll be hearing also, because they are Brazilian funk. Doesn't take it out the way. You have to know the roots before you realize what it's come to today. But we are on the topic of Brazil, and we can't help but to mention our newest bombshell. I'm just kidding. If you've been keeping up with Love Island recently, I know that I haven't, because I just got to the episode where Gabe, our Brazilian boy from Miami and Rio, was kicked off the island, and I'm still in shock. I felt like he was such a good guy. I don't know. Maybe it's like the Love Island slander. If you've been watching Love Island, let me know at 630-637-8989. But I don't know. He's really cool. He's a DJ. I mean, maybe if he's listening to us right now, we could get an interview on his take on the villa and what he likes to put into his beats. I mean, anyone could book him. But that been happening, and I know that Love Island just hasn't developed the same connections recently. Maybe I'm still a few episodes behind, but let me know what your thoughts are. Do you guys think Gabe should have been kicked off the island? Personally, I don't. The same reasoning they should have used, like the girls should have used, it's like the reason, I don't know, the guys and girls didn't see eye to eye. I feel like for those that need context, Love Island's like a dating show, and it's all these couples getting onto this island in Fiji, hanging out, getting to know one another. I mean, he did what he was supposed to do. He had a connection with someone that someone had had been kicked off the island, and then he established new connections. But the reason he got kicked off the island is that people didn't think that the connections he was making were long-term, so to say, that he would just come up when the newest bombshell is what they would call them. Bombshells are the newer people getting added to the island to establish these connections. And they're like, well, I don't think he's like developing something worth a while. And then, bam. Yeah, no. I thought he was really cute. I know that all the Hispanic moms that were watching it, my mom even said herself, she was like, oh my gosh, they look like the actors from Telemundo. And I was like, wait, low-key, he could go on novelas now. I swear, if I hear that Gabe goes on novelas, it's going to be because of me, because I mentioned it. I'm speaking it and manifesting it into the universe. Who knows what the newest takes on our telenovelas will be for maybe my generation. I mean, I'm a sucker for novelas. I don't know what you guys think. But let us know at 630-637-8989. Up next, we have Agua de Beber by Asher Gilberto and Antonio Carlos Jovin.

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1: E aí, Jorginho? É mais uma do Kevinho. 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

You're listening to FM 89's Flores y Fuego here with Isa. That was Curita by Young Nico. Although she is a Puerto Rican artist, I feel like everyone else in the Latin genre, as we continue to kind of push for this electronic vibe, the use of just meshing everything into one song, I think it's kind of iconic. Young Nico does a really good job of that. But to get back onto the topic, we are in our Brazilian funk vibes. It is currently going to be 7 o'clock, so we've got plenty of great songs. But I was looking at just the whole cultural aspect of Brazil, especially after watching Love Island. We saw Bea and Gabe's kind of how they related to each other, and still saw like very different cultural aspects. I know that because I'm Mexican American, I was like, Bea, low key, like he's doing too much. But as I look back into it, they're very, how do I say, like cariñosos, like very lovely, very hands on. And I mean, it's so adorable. And then I don't know how I ended up on TikTok. There's like, I forgot what the name of it is. It's like, it's a sand, I think. Okay, here you go. I was trying to remember what it was. So there's this thing called edible sand that I saw all over TikTok, and I was so confused where it came from. I was like, there's no way that people are eating sand. Like, that just sounds so disgusting. I could never do it. But turns out in Brazil, it's not actually sand. It just looks like it. It's called farofa. It is made of toasted cassava or yuca flour. And then because of its texture and the color of it, it kind of resembles sand. It's really buttery and delicious, apparently. And it's really good for savory foods, so to say. But I don't know. Would you guys try farofa? Let me know at 630-637-8989. Up next, we have Duro by Skrillex and Young Nico.

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